What a lovely song, Louis Armstrong. What a Wonderful World from 1967. Carpenters before that, love that. She has got an amazing voice, Karen Carpenter, and that's from 1972, A Top of the World. Imagine Dragons before that, 2012, On Top of the World, and Delta Goodrum sitting on top of the world, 2012. Here's, this, love this song, Beyonce, Run the World, Triple Y, 107.7, 9:33 3/4.

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That was Eric Clapton. Love that song from 1996. Changed the World. Before that, Dee Snider, 2016, Rule the World. I always thought that it was earlier than that, but it was actually 2016. And you know, that's his real hair. Oh, amazing. And because he's like 70 something, 72, I think. Anyway, before that, ELO with All Over the World, 1980, and Beyonce Run the World, Girls, Go Girls, from 2011. So I'll leave you with East 17, Eurogliders, and Christina Aguilera. Bye. Have a great day. Stay cool. See you Thursday.

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1: I'm Ron Wilson. The Federal Treasurer claims the government has been making progress in reducing government spending as mortgage holders brace for another interest rate rise. The Reserve Bank is expected to raise the official cash rate this afternoon, making it the fourth increase this year. Jim Chalmers says spending is down on where it was when they took office, but you can't ignore the effects of the conflict with Iran.
2: It is just a fact. It's not an opinion. It's just a fact that we have an inflation challenge in our economy. It is made much worse by developments in the Middle East.
1: The Greens are searching for their second leader in just over 12 months after the decision by Larissa Waters to step down due to a worsening health condition. Senator Waters took over the Greens' top job in May last year, replacing Adam Bandt after he lost his lower house seat. The Queensland senator says a pre-existing kidney condition has worsened over recent months. A party room meeting will be held this week to decide the next leader. The UK Defence Secretary says the decision to grant bail to five men arrested near RAF Fairford rests strictly with police operations. Counter-terrorism police are continuing their investigation into the group, who were detained on suspicion of explosives and terrorism-related offences. Speaking after an emergency response meeting, Wes Streeting confirmed the men remain under strict bail conditions.
3: Of course, decisions around bail are operational decisions that are taken by the police and, where appropriate, the Crown Prosecution Service too. Those investigations remain live.
1: Events are being held across the nation today to mark National Police Remembrance Day. It's a day for police to pause to honour officers whose lives have been cut short while performing their duties and those who've lost their lives through illness or other circumstances. This year's services hold special significance following the death just last week of Constable Mia Lay, who was killed in a motor vehicle crash in Sydney. She'd been a member of the New South Wales Police Force for just 16 months. Rugby league fans desperate to secure tickets to Sunday's grand final are being warned about scammers. Tickets to the Roosters Knights Decider have sold out, and the NRL says the only way to get a seat is to use the official resale platform. New South Wales Fair Trading Commissioner Natasha Mann says scalpers face harsh penalties.
4: There's very high penalties for breaching these laws. The penalties can be up to $110,000 for corporations and $22,000 for individuals.
1: Ron Stewart says the time has come to say farewell. The 81-year-old will cap off a six-decade career with final concert dates in the UK and Europe from next April through to July.
5: Next year will be my last tour ever. I'm not retiring, but this will be the last rock and roll tour. So I want to thank you for everything you've given me, and hopefully I've given you something in return.
1: And finally, the Australian dollar is buying 70.17 US cents. This is Air National News. A former rugby league enforcer believes Phoenix Crossland should receive a lengthy ban for the hip-drop tackle that broke Nathan Cleary's leg. The Knights hooker will front the judiciary tonight charged with dangerous contact. Mark Spud Carroll says the NRL needs to get tough.
6: Give them 8 weeks. I guarantee you. Make it 10. Make it a big, big hit. I think they're going to make a statement of this and say, we've had enough.
1: Brisbane will turn into a sea of maroon, blue and gold today to officially welcome home the Lions after their AFL Grand Final victory. Thousands are expected to pack out River Stage at Garden Point when the all-conquering Lions arrive to celebrate their incredible premiership hat-trick. With coach Chris Fagan still considering his future, it could be the last time to farewell one of Brisbane's favourite sons. After the opening match in Townsville last Friday, the Socceroos and Brazil play their second friendly in Brisbane tonight. The Aussies are expecting a strong response from the visitors after their one-all draw in the first match. The friendlies are a lead-up to the Asian Cup in January. And the organising committee for the 2032 Olympic Games in Brisbane has posted a loss of $23 million over 12 months, mainly due to a surge in employment costs. The number of workers has almost doubled in that time, costing the organisation $16 million. Australian Independent Radio News.
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7: This is Triple Y weather. Currently outside, it's 28 degrees. For more information, head to our website, www.triplewy.com.au, and click on weather.
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1: I'm Ron Wilson. The federal government argues Australia is not immune from global inflation as mortgage holders brace for interest rates to hit a 15-year high. The Reserve Bank is widely tipped to increase rates by at least 25 basis points this afternoon. Businessman Mark Burris says the government needs to get spending under control and not just blame overseas factors.
2: It's not just because of Middle East, mate. You know, there's been a lot of commentary around this government's spending and this government's spending habit, not just by, you know, commentators like me or various other places, but the International Monetary Fund.
1: The Greens will hold a party room meeting this week to decide on a new leader after Larissa Waters stood down due to a worsening kidney condition. Possible candidates include Deputy Leader Maureen Faruqi, along with Senators Sarah Hanson-Young, David Shoebridge and Nick McKim. While stepping down as leader, Senator Waters intends to return to Parliament after medical leave in the role as a Senator for Queensland. A Melbourne court is expected to approve a $125 million settlement for COVID lockdowns today. It was claimed the use of untrained private security at Victoria's quarantine hotels resulted in around 800 deaths and saw businesses shattered. The government has agreed to settle a class action and pay compensation to affected businesses. Registered businesses that were forced to shut down completely can expect repayments of up to $5,000. Tech giants OpenAI and Anthropic have been called to appear before a hearing into the Medicare data breach. The Senate hearing is scheduled for Thursday to probe the incident which saw a non-human OpenAI agent access several government websites. At this stage, neither company has committed to appearing. President Donald Trump has slammed the decision to release on bail the five men arrested over the alleged RAF-based terror plot in the UK. Counter-terrorism police say the men, who are all British citizens, have been released while further lines of inquiry are followed up. They were arrested on suspicion of preparing a terrorist act targeting RAF Fairford, which has been used by the US to launch attacks against Iran. President Trump says their release came as a surprise.
3: Over there, I'm surprised that they released them. I wouldn't have done that. Look, they've been very good. They worked with us very closely. We know everything about them. We would not have released them.
1: Virgin Australia is being accused of using wild weather as a cover for ongoing cabin crew shortages. AFL fans heading home to Perth and Brisbane after the AFL Grand Final in Melbourne faced chaos with dozens of flights cancelled over the weekend. Sources claim the issues were driven by staff shortages, while the airline blamed the weather. And the first of the 2032 Brisbane Olympic emblems will be unveiled in Cairns today. The logo is being revealed in six stages this week through a treasure hunt conducted in towns set to host events across Queensland. This is Air National News. Sydney Premiership coach John Longmire has confirmed he's joining Essendon to work with new coach Mark McVeigh. He'll become the Bombers' general manager of AFL Performance. Bombers' great Matthew Lloyd says it's a major coup for the club.
4: When you have someone like John, it helps attract other people too and take some of the pressure off Mark, and to have that type of person in your corner, that's a brilliant appointment.
1: Tonight's second Socceroos friendly against Brazil in Brisbane will serve as a homecoming for 19-year-old Lucas Harrington, who's been playing for Premier League side Hull after impressing at the World Cup. Socceroos coach Tony Popovich says Harrington is quietly humble, but definitely doesn't come across that way on the pitch.
5: Goes out there and he's full of aggression, but you wouldn't think that when you speak to him away from his football. He's developing, and he's since the World Cup, going to the Premier League, getting minutes now against Brazil, a confident young man, defending against the very best.
1: Newcastle halfback Sandon Smith says he's ready to take on his former club in Sunday's NRL Grand Final. Smith departed the Roosters last year and says the Grand Final will be a full circle moment.
6: Sort of funny how it's all panned out. It'll be a really good challenge to go up against them on Sunday. I can't wait. You know, I've still got a few guys over there that I sometimes keep in contact with. So it's going to be a massive challenge for us. But, yeah, we're really excited.
1: Australian Independent Radio News.
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7: This is Triple Y weather. Currently outside, it's 30 degrees. 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
1: This is Triple Y weather. Currently outside, it's 32 degrees. For more information, head to our website, www.triplewy.com.au, and click on weather.

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1: Hello there, this is Michael Lynch. Well, we should know in a couple of hours if financial gurus were on the money in predicting that the Reserve Bank would lift interest rates for the fourth time this year. If it does do that, those with an average mortgage of $750,000 will be up for an additional $100 a month in repayments. Another standard 25 basis point hike today would take the RBA's cash rate target from 4.3% to 4.6%. The Greens are now in the market for their second leader in just over 12 months. This report from Chelsea Bowden.
2: Larissa Waters took over the top job for the Greens in May last year, replacing Adam Bandt after he lost his lower house seat. She told the party room last night she's stepping down to focus on her health. The Queensland senator has been managing a pre-existing kidney disease, but says her condition has worsened over recent months. A party room meeting will be held this week to decide on the next leader. Senator Waters says she plans to return to Parliament in her role as a senator once her health improves. Chelsea Bowden reporting.
1: In our consumer news, some new research showing that the demand for rooftop solar in every state reached a record high in the first half of this year. 180,000 rooftop systems were installed. That's a 35% increase from the same period last year. Clean Energy Council spokesperson Chris O'Keefe says this shows that households are seeking greater energy security amid price hikes triggered by the war in the Middle East.
3: Energy security is clearly front of mind for Australians, and you know, you can't blockade Australian sun or Australian wind in the Strait of Hormuz.
1: To our medical news now, and the frightening revelation that every 12 minutes an Australian loses their life to cardiovascular disease, and that every minute another person is hospitalised due to a related cardio condition. Cardiologist Siobhan Boyle says heart disease is very common, especially as people age.
4: Queensland is certainly similar to other populations worldwide. It does remain the leading cause of death, and so is an important issue to address, ideally in a preventative sense, to try and prevent heart attacks and strokes and serious complications.
1: A number of West Australian beaches remain closed today, with authorities expected to return to City Beach, where a 3-metre-long humpback whale carcass has washed up, attracting sharks to the area. A Westpac Surf Life Saving helicopter spotted multiple sharks nearby, including 3 4-metre white sharks circling 15 metres offshore. Tagged sharks were pinged in the area up to 11:30 last night, and all Town of Cambridge beaches are closed until further notice. In our showbiz news, Rod Stewart is preparing to take his final bow. After coping with a series of health issues in the past 12 months, Sir Rod says next year's The Final Encore tour will be his last. Back in August, the 81-year-old rocker was forced to cancel some of the dates on his One Last Time tour because of complications from open-heart surgery. In finance news this hour, the All Ords is trading up almost 15 points at 88.65, and one Australian dollar is currently buying 70.12 US cents. This is AIR National News. The Newcastle Knights are riding a huge wave of fan support in the lead-up to Sunday's NRL Grand Final. More on that from Sarah Patterson.
5: Yesterday's takeover of the Sydney Harbour Bridge was just the tip of the Grand Final iceberg, according to injured Newcastle halfback Dylan Brown. As excitement builds ahead of Sunday's decider against the Roosters, hundreds of fans from both sides marched across the bridge before descending on Campbell's Cove for the official launch of NRL Grand Final week. The Knights determined to cap off a fairy tale rise from last year's wooden spoon to 2026 NRL premiers.
1: A former rugby league enforcer believes Phoenix Crossland should receive a lengthy ban for the hip drop tackle that broke Nathan Cleary's leg. The Knights hooker will front the judiciary tonight, charged with dangerous contact. Mark Spud Carroll says the NRL needs to get tough.
6: Give him 8 weeks. I guarantee you, make it 10. Make it a big big hit. I think they're going to make a statement of this and say we've had enough.
1: In cricket, the West Australian women are facing the Tasmanian Tigers in a day-night match at the Wacker today. And in UEFA Nations League results, France has defeated Belgium 1-0, Italy was way too good for Turkey 4-1, while Sweden defeated Poland 3-1. That's sport on Australian Independent Radio News.
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7: This is Triple Y weather. Currently outside it's 32 degrees. For more information, head to our website www.triplewy.com.au and click on weather.

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are there no drugs in the jungle? 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
1: Hello there, this is Michael Lynch. Homeowners are bracing for the fourth interest rate hike this year, with the Reserve Bank expected to deliver its decision within the hour. Federal politics editor Michael Packey.
2: Most market analysts are predicting the official cash rate will increase to a 15-year high of 4.6% when the RBA board hands down its decision later this afternoon. The Reserve Bank believes inflation is still too high, and an interest rate hike is one of the few levers to bring it down. Treasurer Jim Chalmers argues Australia is facing the same economic pressures as other countries.
3: Yes, we have our fair share of challenges in Australia, but we've got a lot going for us as well.
2: The opposition's Tim Wilson claims the government is making excuses for its out-of-control spending.
4: This will be the fourth potential rise this year. That is not the same as at other advanced economies.
2: Homeowners with the average $750,000 mortgage could face an extra $100 or so in monthly loan repayments.
1: A man has been charged with using a drone for surveillance as part of a murder plot in Sydney's southwest. More on that from Dusty Fitzpatrick.
5: Police believe the murder plot stemmed from a conflict within a Sydney crime family over illicit drugs. A man living at West Hoxton is understood to have been the target. The 18-year-old accused has been charged with conspiring to murder, as well as a drone-related offence. A 19-year-old man and a 28-year-old woman remain before the courts charged over the murder plan. Investigations into the matter are ongoing. Dusty Fitzpatrick, Sydney.
1: UK terror police have defended a decision to release five men arrested in an alleged plot to attack a UK airbase used by US forces. The men were arrested on suspicion of terror offences near RAF Fairford on Sunday. Assistant Commissioner Lawrence Taylor says while the group has been bailed, the investigation is not over.
6: Be assured we are considering this from every possible angle, including that this may be actively committed by proxies or individuals either knowingly or unknowingly working on behalf of a foreign state.
1: OpenAI has apologised after one of its bots breached four government websites, including Medicare. The tech company is vowing to work with Australia to strengthen cyber defences. OpenAI says it will send its chief strategy officer to front a parliamentary committee into artificial intelligence. Virgin Australia is being accused of using wild weather as a cover for ongoing cabin crew shortages. AFL fans heading home to Perth and Brisbane after the AFL Grand Final in Melbourne faced chaos with dozens of flights cancelled over the weekend. Sources claim the issues were driven by staff shortages, while the airline itself blamed the weather. Landmarks across Australia will be bathed in blue today to mark Police Remembrance Day, and commemorative services are being held in all states to honour officers who've lost their lives in the line of duty. In other news, demand for rooftop solar in every state reached a record high in the first half of this year. And a new study has found that people who care for their grandchildren could experience a slower cognitive decline. This is AIR National News. Well, as he prepares to pitch for the top job in North Melbourne, Nathan Buckley says he has a fair bit to offer as a senior AFL coach. Fremantle assistant Jamie Graham and Hawks assistant Daniel Jean-Siracusa are also among those who'll interview for the job. Buckley says he'll front up to the club's Arden Street HQ in the coming weeks.
7: Nothing ventured, nothing gained. I mean, I've determined 12 months ago that I'd love to senior coach again. I love the role at Geelong, and right now I will be at Geelong in 2027. But I still think that there's another go around as a senior coach, and I've got a fair bit to offer.
1: Well, after 24 years at the club, John Longmire has departed the Sydney Swans to take up the role of general manager of AFL performance at the Essendon Football Club. Sydney Roosters veteran Daly Cherry-Evans is hoping to bookend his NRL career with premierships. DCE won a premiership with Manly in his debut season back in 2011, but hasn't managed to lift the trophy since then. But the 37-year-old champion will get his chance on Sunday night against Newcastle before joining English club Hull.
8: Obviously still here playing, still trying to chase that premiership glory. Yeah, patience has always been something I've been blessed with, so was more than happy to wait. Yeah, it's fantastic that the opportunity opportunities here again.
1: The Adelaide 36ers have been doing some training this morning in preparation for Friday night's clash against Illawarra. The Sixers are currently third on the NBL table with a 2-1 record. That's sport on Australian Independent Radio News.
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9: This is Triple Y weather. Currently outside, it's 33 degrees. 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

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Just do

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1: Good afternoon, this is Michael Lynch. Many thousands of Australians with huge mortgages are on tenterhooks this afternoon amid fears that the Reserve Bank is about to increase interest rates for the fourth time this year. We're still awaiting that decision, but we'll have it in our next news. The Prime Minister says his engagement with OpenAI has been constructive following a major cyber attack. The tech giant has apologised after one of its agents breached four government websites, including Medicare. OpenAI's chief strategy officer will appear before a parliamentary committee into artificial intelligence next week. Anthony Albanese, meanwhile, says investigations into the incident are ongoing.
2: OpenAI have been very constructive and open in engaging in that process, and I welcome that. Artificial intelligence can improve economic growth, improve our productivity, but there are risks.
1: The governor of the U.S. state of Tennessee, Bill Lee, has refused to block the controversial execution of convicted murderer Christa Pike. In a case that has attracted global attention, Governor Lee says that after deliberate consideration of Christa Pike's request for clemency and after a thorough review of her case, he's upholding the death sentence and does not plan to intervene. Pike, who's now 50 but was only 18 when sentenced to death in 1996, is scheduled to be killed by lethal injection. Her only hope of clemency now, and observers say it's a very slim one, rests with her appeal to the U.S. Supreme Court to stop her execution, scheduled for 10 a.m. Wednesday, U.S. time. If, as expected, it rejects that appeal, Pike will be the first woman executed in Tennessee in more than 200 years. Victorian doctors will strike for 4 hours on Thursday this week. During their stop work, the GPs will rally outside Parliament House in Spring Street to push their case for the state government over pay, working conditions, and the threat to patient safety. AMA Victoria President Dr. Simon Judkins says their industrial action is a last resort.
3: It's incredibly frustrating for our doctors. We don't want to be doing this. The reason we are here, though, is our doctors in our public hospitals, both our doctors in training, but also our senior doctors, are working under incredibly stressful conditions, conditions that lead our doctors to be incredibly fatigued.
1: A woman brutally assaulted by a group of motorcyclists in the Melbourne suburb of West Footscray has described the horrifying attack as police search for the thugs believed to be behind two other attacks on motorcyclists. This report from Kiara Parker.
4: Emma was riding her motorbike to a friend's place to watch a movie when she came under attack by a group of motorcyclists earlier this month. One of the males from the pack jumped off his moving bike onto Emma, knocking her off her bike. The 27-year-old was seriously injured after she was punched, kicked, tasered and struck with a baton as her motorcycle was stolen.
5: It was horrifying. It was scary. It will probably be the worst moment of my entire life.
4: On the same day, two other motorcyclists were allegedly attacked by the same group at West Footscray. The first victim's bike was found burnt out after he was set upon. The other rider was hit with a wrench and robbed. Police have released CCTV to try to identify the offenders.
1: This is AIR National News. Knights utility Harrison Graham admits he has big shoes to fill if he's named to replace hooker Phoenix Crossland for Sunday's NRL Grand Final. Crossland will front the judiciary tonight for the hip-drop tackle which shattered Nathan Cleary's ankle. Graham has only started twice this season but says he's up for the challenge.
6: He epitomises what the club's about, and if he's not playing this weekend, I've got big shoes to fill, and I just want to do him proud and live up to his standards.
1: Brisbane has turned into a sea of maroon, blue and gold today to officially welcome home the Lions after their AFL Grand Final victory. Thousands packed out River Stage at Garden Point when the all-conquering Lions arrived to celebrate their incredible premiership hat-trick. Well, after the opening match in Townsville last Friday, the Socceroos in Brazil play their second friendly in Brisbane tonight. The Aussies are expecting a strong response from the visitors after their 1-1 draw in the first match. The friendlies are a lead-up to the Asian Cup in January. The WA Women's National Cricket League is starting the season with a double-header against Tasmania today and on Thursday. Both games against the Tigers are day-night matches, as are all of the WA home games this season at the Wacker. This week's 13-player squad includes Beth Mooney and Alana King, with Chloe Paparo as captain. That's sport on Australian Independent Radio News.
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7: This is Triple Y weather. Currently outside, it's 33 degrees. For more information, head to our website, www.triplewy.com.au, and click on weather.
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12: Thank you, Emily. Good afternoon, this is Cliff in the chair, and I'm with our mayor, Phil Stone. Afternoon, Phil.
13: G'day, Cliff, and I think summer's just around the corner.
12: It has, mate, yes.
13: Fortunately, it's only here today, and then it drops back a bit, but boy, what a rude awakening.
12: Yes, it is. I agree. Anyway, you've still got some good news for us.
13: We have, and of course, it's certainly been a tough couple of weeks, two or three weeks, for Whyalla, many of our people. Following the decision, and it wasn't an easy decision to halt any effort to get the blast furnace back. I know the government had told the administrators, throw everything at it that you can in trying to get it restarted. And look, from what I know behind the scenes, if it wasn't for the skills, the pride, the determination of our people, the workers out there, particularly the steelmaking and blast furnace, who just put every effort in. And I do know that once the decision had been made, some were still saying, look, we can do it, we can do it.
12: But
13: reality wasn't going to let that happen. We know 60 years plus of age, lack of appropriate maintenance by previous operators, as we know now, over a lengthy period, finally took its toll. I guess, considering the amount, I can't get over the amount of media coverage we had, even far more than when the administrators were appointed. Okay, a bit different. That was a good news story back then.
12: Yeah.
13: What has just happened, you can probably categorise as a bad news story. But I do, having had so much to do with many of the interviewers and journos, they weren't out for the big scoop or to harm Whyalla. Both off the record and in front of cameras and that, they were sympathetic for Whyalla in trying to just present a fairly factual story without going into sensationalism. So for the majority of the media, there were a couple of newspaper headings that always rile me, but generally their message was fairly accurate, fairly upfront, concerned for the workers. And certainly in the short term, there are going to be a lot of, changing direction. People that have lost their job, or they are pretty sure they're going to be retrenched. Many are, and I think it's an exceptionally high figure, taking the opportunity to retire. Take the package, and so at least in some respects, it's not as if those people are looking for a job. They're deciding now is the time to finish. I still have the belief and the confidence in the long-term future. If we look at the steelworks, even though I wish they'd hurry up and make their decision, our community is, they may have said once upon a time by the end of the year, I think a lot of us were expecting it actually before now, the decision. So the community is just still in limbo again. So the sooner the government, the administrators can make that announcement, I think the community will be relieved to know, right, we can all move forward. So I'm still believing the long term. Steelworks will be sold. The governments are here for the long haul. They will not just be handing over money and say, right, go and do it. I reckon you'll find they'll have their own KPIs. They will, to a degree, be hands-on in making sure you do what you say you're going to do when you do it. They're not walking away. And the new technology will be introduced. Yes, we're talking about probably, what, 4 to 5 years? I know that's no consolation for those that are affected right now. So we've got two issues here. It's trying to sort out and do what we can as a community with those that are being affected now. And I think one area that we will see that hasn't really been identified is what I call the ripple effect with small business. You've got these issues, so there's not as much money in the community being spent at the footy club on discretionary goods. You might make your new TV last a bit longer, or you'll put off buying the new car, or you might need a new fridge. We'll put that off. So I think we've still got to see that. So yes, there are challenges ahead. And what I've seen in the community that I haven't seen before already, if you look at social media, the number of organisations that are reaching out, club rooms that are saying, you don't have to be a member, you want to just come, the billy's boiling, the coffee, the tea is on, you want to chat, just come on down. Yeah. So many have got behind that, businesses as well, which I know it's a trite statement at times, Wyler is resilient. It's an overused term. I shouldn't use it myself when I think it doesn't mean that much, because Wyler's always been that sort, because it's based on mining, it's based on industry and steelmaking. Everybody that's lived here for a long time knows we have our ups and downs. So I've got no doubt about the long-term future. We've got to get through that, because I also know that the mines will ramp up, Met 1, Met 2, that will all progress. So we've got to get through this. Where I take a lot of heart, and that is knowing that there are a lot of jobs going in the northern parts of the state. BHP are screaming. I think they want 100 to start right now.
12: Really?
13: Workers. There are other industries that are wanting to come to Wyler to talk with those that have lost their jobs, because they're in the development and expansion stage where we're just going that backwards a little bit while we sort out our future. So I think that is one consolation. And that's why there is so much information out there, far too much for me to try to, you know, just rab it off right now. But what I would draw to everybody's attention, and even those that haven't, don't work or haven't worked there, but if they know people, they've got friends, family that need help, two things in particular. And I'm sure a lot of people have already caught up with this information, that what they call a worker transition centre, it's been established at TAFE. It's where you'll find Andrea Broadfoot. Now, Andrea, she is a wealth of information. What she can't tell you, you don't need to know. She's the Northwest Country Job Coordinator. And so she has set up there. It's open Monday to Friday. You can have one-on-ones. There's a lot of other advice she can give. And also, there's what's called a Wyler support package. Now, that's for workers, businesses, their families, all impacted by the closure of the blast furnace. It's been established by both governments, the federal and the state, and so many people will already know John Chapman. He's the South Australian Government's regional coordinator. He had a lot to do after the administrators were put in. He got money. Mr. Fix-It. And he's such a great guy. He will meet, he will give advice, he will organise contacts. And I guess the easiest way, a lot of this information or the contacts, visit what Support for Wyala Workers, a webpage. Just Google in Support for Wyala Workers. That'll take you to a range of pages. There's also wylasupport.sa.gov. That'll take you also to John and all the advice and information. So there have been so many questions asked between those two organisations and other service providers. There are so many answers out there. You know, people worried about the mortgage. Every financial institution has a procedure. So if you're worried about that, think about going to your financial institution. But things like that people don't often think about. How am I going to make the payments? My understanding is every bank, every financial institution has to have a policy on how you can be helped in that regards. So there is so much information out there. From a council perspective, we'll continue to share every update, the workshops, events that will happen. And I guess we are seeing some tremendous support from within the community, which really makes me proud of choosing Wyala all those years ago to make Wyala home. Born and bred Adelaide, but Wyala is home. I want to see it prosper. I want to see it get through this. And if you're speaking to people, there are so many still positive. They know there are challenges. So, yes, the long term, I still believe in, but we've got to wrap our arms around anybody that's been affected. We must reach out as individuals. And if you're one of those that you don't really want to get out there, you've got to ask, you've got to go and help, get help if you've got problems. But also looking at other jobs. I mean, one thing is already I've heard talked about, people won't want to move to Roxby Downs or whatever. What is a potential, and I know a whole range of issues have been looked at, that you may not, if you get a job, and if there's, let's say BHP does pick up quite a few Wyala workers, you don't necessarily have to move. This thing called
12: fly in, fly out.
13: Right.
12: Yep.
13: We're partway there. I know that's already been looked at as looking at the future, how just about everything. And I guess, in all honesty, ever since the blast furnace went down in April, the government, the administrator, everybody else, knowing the issues, you don't wait till it finally falls over. They've been working towards, well, what if? And obviously the government said, throw everything at it, see if we can't get that blast furnace to get back online, spread that out a bit more. Hasn't worked, so they've got all these other plans. At least they've been able to bring out this other package straight away without having to go back and think, well, what can we do now?
12: Yeah, thanks to contingency planning.
13: Yes. Mm-hmm. So we're definitely going to have challenges over the next couple of years. Once the decision is announced, Mr. Premier, please, the community then knows that things are on the move. Until then, it's still further down the track. Mm-hmm. And the phrase I often use, and that is, until I see a hole being dug and a piece of steel being put in and concrete poured, the development's not happening.
12: Exactly.
13: That's what we need. We need to see the signatures signed and know then that so there will be a timeline. You won't see things happen straight away on site because a lot of it will be manufactured off-site, but it will have started. So, I keep saying I'm definitely still confident about our future, but I certainly understand. And I think it goes without saying, the empathy throughout the city for those that have been affected, those that will still be affected, is heartwarming. It is so serious and so genuine. As I said, it makes me proud to know how many people are out there trying to do their bit to make it easier for others. Mm-hmm. So we just keep moving on. Now we get on to some other council stuff. And perhaps this is your better news, the good news.
12: Yep.
13: We have a big calendar of upcoming community events this side of Christmas. And if I'm correct, I think as of today's Tuesday, Wednesday, Thursday, I think as of Thursday, it's just 85 sleeps till Christmas Day. And I promise that's Christmas. The last time I'll mention that.
12: My wife will be overjoyed to hear that news.
13: Oh, yes.
12: She loves Christmas.
13: Yes. Right. One of the first things, I just want to make sure everybody knows these are all happening because they need the community's involvement to succeed. So there are events for the community, but they have to be involved. Mm-hmm. Now, for a number of years now, in November, council has hosted Wyler involvement in the garage sale trail. Mm-hmm. And again, in November, residents who want to hunt for a bargain or perhaps clear out. Guys, clear out that shed that your wife has been nagging you about because there could be something. You know that phrase? One person's junk is another
12: person's trash, another person's treasure.
13: That's right, yes. Mm-hmm. And this has been so successful. So this year, November, two weekends, it's available. You don't have to do it both weekends. The 7th and 8th of November and the 14th and 15th.
12: Right.
13: Now, if you would like to be part of the garage sale

0: I know.
1: So instead of dumping them, this is another way of keeping things out of landfill. I haven't got the figures right in front of me, but I do remember reading the report last year, and I was astounded at the number of outlets in Wyala, people, businesses, residents, charities, footy clubs that got involved in it. So look, keep that in mind. November the 7th and 8th, the 14th and 15th, the Garage Sale Trail. If you'd like to be involved, go to the Garage Sale Trail website. It's free to register, free to participate. And, there's always people out there hunting for a bargain and always other people quite happy to put something in front of you buy. So that's coming up in November. Now, I would have mentioned, I think last time I was on, Citizen of the Year Awards.
0: Mm-hmm.
1: We are about halfway through the nomination period because they were launched early September. Yeah, we're coming into October. The nominations close on Friday, October 30. Now, if I was a betting person and I went to Michelle and said, how many awards, how many nominations have we got?
0: Mm-hmm.
1: I think I can guess the figure because people think, yes, oh, that's a couple of months away. We got a lot of other things on, so we'll do something then.
0: Yeah. Mm-hmm.
1: Perhaps this isn't a very tactful reminder of mine, Cliff, but without nominations from community members, mm-hmm. we will not have any awards to present.
0: You've got to be in it.
1: Now, I've been mm-hmm. saying this yep. for decades, going back to my working life at, well, still working, still paying my taxes, I think.
0: Yes.
1: I've been saying for decades, and most people agree once you've been chatting with them, that Wyala runs on volunteers.
0: It does.
1: How many mm-hmm. organisations are out there fundraising for charities, for services? How many people also just dedicate their life to their sporting club? They do everything that's required to ensure the sporting club. They volunteer outstandingly. This is the time of the year to acknowledge those. Citizen of the Year, Senior Citizen, Young Citizen, and Community Awards, which cater for those people that don't necessarily do everything in the community, but they have shown an interest and a focus on doing something for an element of the community for many, many years. We have updated the nomination forms. You can get them hard copy from council. You can do them all online. We've specifically ensured that this year you can nominate online easily. One of the things I have found over the years, people come up with, oh, yes, they know so-and-so. Oh, they should be nominated. And when they actually sit down to do a nomination, they realise they don't know them so well because a nomination that just says, you know, Fred has been fantastic, he's worked all for this club all his years, well worth an award. Mm. Sorry, needs a bit more than that.
0: Yeah.
1: We give examples of the sort of information to put in. So I would encourage our community, please, I know the year is flying. Time just seems to be slipping away. It's easy to do, but time is running out to recognise the residents, the volunteers, the organisations who really do help make Wyala a better place in which to live. Without them, we would be lost. And I'd hate to try to have to work out what the financial equivalent would be if every volunteer, everything like that, was turned into cash. A community couldn't afford it. No community could afford to pay for everything our volunteers do. And,
0: mm-hmm.
1: and I'm sure there wouldn't be one person listening to us right now, Cliff, that couldn't sit back yep. and identify volunteers who they know are doing their little bit for our community. So please, it is a tight schedule. Yeah, end of October, we do need to get them judged well before Christmas.
0: Mm-hmm.
1: Of course, it's all hush-hush until we get closer to next year. But to ensure that we've got the nominations and we get everybody before they all start thinking about going away on holidays or Christmas. So yep. please, go to the council website,

0: look at the nomination. If you are part of a group and you know somebody, get together over a coffee or whatever. Share your knowledge so that if everybody contributes, I know this and this, and somebody else knows that and that, you end up with a nomination. So important, Citizen of the Year awards. How many are out there? They're just hundreds and hundreds of our people, and they're not looking for recognition. And I know most of those that have received the award in the past are absolutely astounded that, that they don't think they're that special.
1: Yeah.
0: Well, the community has had a different view.
1: Yep.
0: So please, Citizen of the Year awards, nominations close Friday, October 30. So you've got just on a month to get together, get those nominations in.
1: Yep.
0: Now, Christmas. Gradually getting towards Christmas. I'm not going to use that finger again, Cliff. Christmas this year, we return to having two separate events.
1: Okay.
0: Which I'm glad we're doing. Because when we combined them, it was by necessity, because we didn't have the resources, we being council, to organise two big Christmas events close together. Well, right now, the Wireless Show Society, they look after Christmas carols, as they have been for a few years. And also, thanks to a fantastic group of supporters, businesses, volunteers, other organisations that behind the scenes have got together with council, we can now revert to two big Christmas events. So the Christmas pageant changes date. Now, I know Wyler people do not like change. However, there are valid reasons for this, to just separate them a little, but also to try to get more schools involved.
1: Yep.
0: So the Christmas pageant and after pageant market, there will be an after pageant market like the old days. It will still be the current venue. It'll still be in Nicholson Avenue, finishing at Civic Park, November the 21st. Now, we've always been known as the last Saturday in November, whatever the Saturday was. But on this occasion, it's moved forward 1 week to Saturday, November the 21st. So first of all, mark your calendar with that date. Secondly, everybody out there that is now chafing at the bit, champing there to get a float going, check out the council website. Gee, the website's going to get a hammering. For details of applying for financial support. So we have the Christmas Pageant Float Incentive Program, giving local groups a helping hand to get their Christmas creations rolling. Okay, it's not a huge amount of money, it's not thousands of dollars, but sufficient to get you started to help. Because I think in view of our challenging times ahead, I think everybody that is involved in organising the pageant and the volunteers that are already, I do understand, cleaning up Father Christmas's float and also getting heavily involved, they want to see this. I mean, last year's pageant was fantastic.
1: Yes, it was.
0: Huge number. Yeah. They would really like to see it bigger, better, even so much more enjoyable considering the hard times that we are facing. So, November the 21st, Christmas pageant after pageant fair and market at Civic Park. And that then leaves Wyler Christmas carols on the normal weekend. I think it's two weekends before Christmas. So it's actually Saturday, December the 12th. Now, there'll be a lot more information coming out about that. At the moment, we are really pushing everybody to get involved with the pageant. Also, anybody that's usually a stallholder at the after pageant market, you'll also find the information how you can put in for a stall there on the council website. So it is going to be too fantastic. I'm really pleased that it's returning to the two, because it gives the community two big Christmas events. It also supports the community who do the stallholders, and particularly all the service clubs that are raising money for charity. Yep, I'm really pleased to see it's going back to the 2 days there. So, so much happening, so little time there, Cliff.
1: True. Okay. Why don't we hear from Gabriella Kilmeade?
0: I think that's a good idea. You've had a good idea, Cliff.

0: And welcome back to the council show with our Mayor Phil Stone. Phil.
1: And Cliff chose that piece of music, not me.
0: I did, yeah. Sorry. We're on a mission.
1: Okay. Well, we were certainly on a mission
0: yep.
1: down in Port Lincoln a few weeks ago because we participated in a parliamentary Senate inquiry into aviation.
0: Right.
1: And I think you'll find there were other councils on Eyre Peninsula that were very keen to be part of that. Mm-hmm. We had a small window of opportunity to actually present with a verbal submission. Mm-hmm. If you would like to know what we said to the Parliamentary Senate inquiry, just go back to the last council meeting agenda.
0: Yep.
1: We've deliberately, the CEO deliberately included the two presentations. They're only a couple of pages, might be 2.5 pages, mm-hmm. because on very tight schedule there. So you want to see what we said, please read that. Otherwise, I was just pulling out some of the comments that we made at that. You know, we're stating that aviation security is a national responsibility, should be funded accordingly. Now, I was just saying off air to you then, Cliff, that going back to day one, when we had to introduce security, we put up the proposition to the government and everybody else, aviation authorities, that instead of every owner of an airport like Wyler, now you're stuck with it, you work out the charges, having to charge anywhere between $15 and $50 an extra because they have to cover the costs of that. We were a lone voice.
0: Yeah.
1: Since then, local government associations throughout the nation, nationally, and a whole range of other organisations have come to the same conclusion that if $1 was added to every airfare, that would cover everybody's security costs. So that was something we pushed. We also pushed that we regionally, our airport is more than just a way to travel. It is vital for security. It is vital for servicing a regional centre, that we are still waiting for meaningful reform. We've seen a multiple of aviation white papers, and we're still waiting to see an appropriate outcome for regions, which are all suffering.
0: Yep.
1: We were also critical of the servicing of our current airport. You cannot spend the whole day in Adelaide. You want to go to an appointment, meetings. They generally leave Adelaide around about 4 o'clock. So if you've got business, what time do you have to be at the airport to get home? We don't have the late flight anymore.
0: Yep.
1: And we're saying, yes, that basically our ratepayers who use air services are paying twice. You're paying for a high airfare, particularly if by no fault of your own that you are booking the ticket close to departure, an immensely high price. We don't like that. We don't think that's fair regionally. And also looking for greater national coverage to help the regional airports who can't compete, particularly with compliance costs, overheads, and that as well. So we really put within 2.5 pages quite a case. And in fact, because of a previous submission we put, council was specifically invited to attend that parliamentary inquiry to represent and add anything to it. So while it may not seem that we do anything publicly, we have always been continually advocating, working behind the scenes to improve the financial situation of an airport that doesn't have the same numbers that it used to have. it does seem that things changed a lot because of COVID, whether that's a coincidence or not. But we do know that there are a lot of reasons why people don't fly, and that's to do with the scheduling. So, yeah, it's not an easy one to solve, but we have again presented on the basis that regions are disadvantaged through the lack of ability to get funding to help with the airports instead of the local ratepayers being expected. And that's one of the reasons. If people that look into our budget, it's no secret that if it wasn't for running an airport, and don't say, I'll just sell it. Don't worry, we've tried that. How many people are going to want to buy the airport when we're saying, oh, by the way, it's costing us 1.5? But yes, it's just another example of what we have continued to do behind the scenes.
0: Of course. And worth pointing out to our listeners that Whyalla Airport is actually a defence strategic asset.
1: Yes. And I've spoken with many a business person and resident as well. I think all of us within the administration of council, elected members, have had somebody come up at some stage carrying on about the cost to fly. We are disadvantaged in regional areas, and the way aviation operates, council is saying, really has to change. There's also, I won't go into it now, I see the big hand starting to get towards the top of the clock there, but there's a report, as we always have, information reports on our open spaces. Yep. Now, I know we've had a lot of weeds, and I know there have been negative comments out there about the weeds. I can't. Fortunately, we are now starting to get on top of it. Mm-hmm. The extra rains we've had. I go down a particular street on my way to the council every day. It was mowed. 3 weeks later, you'd swear it hadn't been mowed for months.
0: Correct.
1: We can't go back every 3 weeks. I can assure the community that every team member, every piece of equipment that can be, has been utilised to the fullest of its extent. I do driving around Whyalla, and I do see now we're starting to get on top of it. That's possibly one thing I do like about summer. Coming up now that now that it's been mowed, a lot of that green grass is starting to not be so green, and we can keep on top of it.
0: But
1: I agree, it doesn't look good. We just can't pull out extra mowers, extra staff. But we have, and I've raised this question. Administration will testify to this, that I've asked on more than one occasion, are we using the maximum number? Have we got all the crews out? And yes, we have been doing the utmost. Hopefully we are now getting on top of it. We can catch up, and then we can do the finessing of some of the areas where at the moment you might just do a quick mow, move on, and then come back a bit later. Appreciate everybody's comments, but it hasn't been neglected, and we do care. One of the frustrating things about social media is reading comments that councillors don't give a damn, they don't care about you.
0: No.
1: Every person that I know that has ever put their hand up over the years to be on council, they're doing that because they care, because they feel they've got something to offer.
0: They're committed.
1: And then to all of a sudden become the enemy. And I know as a fact, I've seen this over the last three elections, local government elections, people that have been suggested, look, you'd make a good elected member. Often they will say no because they don't want to be blasted on social media.
0: Yeah.
1: And that does put off a lot of people because they're only there looking out for the community. No egos there. All right. I better be quick now, Cliff. The latest on the foreshore. We know things are happening now. We've almost got that piece of steel in the ground with the concrete around it, because people can now see what is going. The cafe pod been relocated. Now, despite some people having said council's got it wrong again, they got it pointing the wrong direction. No, council hasn't got it wrong. If you think back, the previous temporary pod was the same direction. Think back even further to the original cafe. That front door, which faced the foreshore, faced the beach.
0: And the weather.
1: And the weather. Locals who frequented it often knew you went in through the back door because you're likely to be blown a gale if you went through the front door because of our southerlies.
0: True.
1: Been down there lately with some of those weathers. In fact, the visitor centre pod, they actually knew they had to modify that door in installing it because it wasn't an appropriate door for the weather. So the pod has been relocated, but you can still see through. You can still see out. So it hasn't been another stuff up, as some people have tried to suggest. It's planned that way because of our weather. And anybody that's been down the beach, when we've got that southerly, surely Blind Freddy could tell you why it's that position. So,
0: absolutely.
1: Yeah, it's another one of these. I'm almost on a soapbox that there are people out there that just are anti-council, no matter what. Yep. And that is unfair to try to suggest things go wrong like that. Outdoor ideas. The main contractor that's doing the Splash and Play Plaza, where you can see the footprint. Yep. And I know a lot of people have gone, wow, this is going to be big. So that is now in their possession, and it won't be long, and we'll start to see that first piece of that first hole being done, and we'll be down there with the cameras. Also, the tender, the contract for the tender to construct the new Foreshore Centre building, that should be just about signed, if not right this minute, within days, and the first activity with that will be the demolition of the existing building. So, as I've said before, it's going to be messy down there for quite a while. There was one comment about having a go at council about ridiculous time of the year. Why aren't they doing the work during winter instead of blocking barbecues in summer? Well, first of all, winter's not necessarily the best weather for construction.
0: Especially
1: but
0: concrete.
1: This is going to be a long job. Also, it's taken this long to get everything sorted, plans finalised, consulted with the community, ensure we had the funding, had to go back to the plans a couple of times to prune a bit without losing attractions as and features within that to keep within budget. You then don't wait months to let a contract. Otherwise, first of all, it's gone up.
0: Correct.
1: And secondly, nothing's happening. So everything is moving now as quickly as we can. And I do ask the community, we are going to have to be a little bit inconvenienced. There will be other food stalls down the marina end as well until that particular, the temporary pod, which won't be temporary. I know there were some comments about fancy positioning it right next to stinky toilets. Well, first of all, the toilets don't stink. If they do stink, there's something wrong, which we need to fix. They're deliberately adjacent or in front of the toilets, so you have toilets where you can go before you go and eat and drink.
0: You've got to put them somewhere.
1: And so it's going to become another landscaped hub with the visitor pot centre pod, the new toilets, the secondary catering area, and that will cater for the marina and the jetty. And also, yes, as part of that development, there will be a new fish cleaning area. There will be a new boat washdown area. And the car park will be sealed. Now, I know we've copped a bit of flack the last year or so about the car park needs to be sealed. You don't spend that sort of money until you've got the final design that is going to stay there for the next 10, 20, 30 years. So everything, we had to do the boat ramp first. We're doing the other work. And that is part of this whole project. So, yes, got the odd pothole or two. see that in the car park area. But that is all going to change as part of this total redevelopment. And looking and following some social media, the amount of comment about the families hanging out now for the new Splash and Play Plaza.
0: Yes,
1: can't wait for
0: it.
1: The kids will be down there. And I heard somebody saying it's going to be the, well, I've heard this in several places, it's going to be the biggest school holiday attraction Wyler's ever had.
0: It will.
1: Well, all good. And one final one, which isn't on your list there, this only came out recently. Wyler residents can now drop off eligible e-waste for free at the Wylie Waste and Resources Transfer Station. That's Veolia out there. And you can do it free. This service, it's something brand new. It will cover computers, monitors, keyboards, laptops, kitchen appliances such as toasters, air fryers, kettles, hair dryers, hair straighteners. I don't have any problem with that.
0: Nor me.
1: Yeah. Anything that's domestic, plugs into a PowerPoint, uses a charger, or is powered by battery, with the battery removed before disposal.
0: Of course, yes.
1: You can take it out there now, and you'll be pointed in the right direction. I see by some of the photos that we've put out that it looks like they're storing them in containers, and then they go down to Adelaide. Nothing gets wasted. It all gets it's sent to a crowd in Adelaide for recycling. Televisions and computer equipment are recycled under the National Television and Computer Recycling Scheme.
0: Oh, wow.
1: So if you've got a car and... If my wife reads this, she'll say, well, why have we still got a couple of old TVs sitting out in the shed? So I think they'll be going in the back of the X-Trail very, very soon. And at least I can get one brownie point. But no, this is something that we've been able to achieve.
0: Right.
1: So we've got that. Now, other things, it's only that e-waste. Don't all of a sudden think you can throw a fridge in
0: general house
1: on the back
0: stuff,
1: seat.
0: Yep, and,
1: no, you still got to. But that is something that's just come about. And I'll certainly be out there one weekend with the back of the extra chockers. Because I think we've still got a couple of old toasters down the back. Yeah, I'll get rid of those. Yep, yep.
0: Oh, no. Yeah, I know.
1: Yeah.
0: Well, so, my tool shed is the place where appliances go to die. You know, I'll get round to it. You know.
1: Yep. All right. That's about it, I think. Cliff, more than enough.
0: All right, Phil. Great having you on as always.
1: And we'll catch up somewhere, sometime here, before Christmas.
0: We will, mate. All right, Phil.
1: Cheers, Cliff. Bye. See you all.
0: See ya.

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1: Good afternoon, this is Michael Lynch. In a unanimous decision, the Reserve Bank Board has, as predicted, lifted the official cash rate by 25 basis points to 4.6%, its highest level in 15 years. The interest rate hike will add an extra $114 per month to an $800,000 mortgage, at a time when the RBA says inflation remains stubbornly high. Economists say that for many young people seeking to buy a home, today's interest rate increase will turn a cherished Australian dream into a financial nightmare. The New South Wales Police Commissioner has promised to better protect officers following the death of a 20-year-old constable in a car crash in Sydney's inner south. Mia Leigh has been honoured at a Police Remembrance Day service in Sydney. Commissioner Mal Lanyon says he won't speculate on the critical incident investigation, but he says work will be done to reduce risks to police.
2: When I spoke to the family yesterday, one of my undertakings to them, despite any outcome out of the investigation, a life like Mia's can't be lost in vain. We will take lessons out of it.
1: Five men arrested near an RAF base in the UK have now been released on police bail. They were arrested on suspicion of explosive offences and preparation of a terrorist attack. RAF Fairford is used by the United States as part of operations in Iran. British Counter-Terrorism Police Assistant Commissioner Lawrence Taylor says they're keeping an open mind about the geopolitical ramifications.
3: We have, as you would expect, ensured that our protective security advice and posture remain commensurate to the threat. But be assured, we are considering this from every possible angle.
1: Rugby league fans looking to secure a ticket to Sunday's grand final are being encouraged to make sure they're getting the real deal. Tickets to the Roosters Knights decider have sold out, and the NRL says the only way to get a seat is to use the official resale platform. Fair Trading Commissioner Natasha Mann says scalpers trying to take advantage of the situation will face harsh penalties.
4: There's very high penalties for breaching these laws. The penalties can be up to $110,000 for corporations and $22,000 for individuals.
1: In air lifestyle news, the demand for rooftop solar in every state has reached a record high in the first half of this year. 180,000 rooftop systems were installed, which is about 35% increase for the same period last year. Clean Energy Council spokesperson Chris O'Keefe says what this shows is that households are seeking greater energy security amid price spikes from the Middle East war.
5: You know, you can't blockade Australian sun or Australian wind in the Strait of Hormuz.
1: In other news, Virgin Australia has been accused of using weather as a cover for flight cancellations, which sources claim were actually due to ongoing cabin crew shortages. And a new study has found that people who care for their grandchildren could experience slower cognitive decline. Rod Stewart is preparing to take his final bow. After coping with a series of health issues in the past 12 months, Sir Rod says next year's The Final Encore tour will be his last. Back in August, the 81-year-old rocker was forced to cancel some of the dates on his One Last Time tour because of complications from heart surgery. This is Air National News. Sydney Premiership coach John Longmire has confirmed he's joining Essendon to work with new coach Mark McVeigh. Longmire will become the Bombers' general manager of AFL performance. Essendon great Matthew Lloyd says Longmire's appointment is a major coup for the club.
6: When you have someone like John, it helps attract other people too and take some of the pressure off Mark, and to have that type of person in your corner, that's a brilliant appointment.
1: Tim Taranto is the red-hot favourite to win Richmond's best and fairest vote count tonight. The Tigers midfielder has already won the Jack Dyer medal twice in his first three seasons with the club. Tonight's second Socceroos friendly against Brazil in Brisbane will serve as a homecoming for rising star Lucas Herrington. The 19-year-old has been playing for Premier League side Hull after impressing with the Brisbane Roar and at the World Cup. Socceroos coach Tony Popovich says Harrington is quietly humble, but definitely doesn't come across that way on the pitch.
7: Goes out there and he's full of aggression, but you wouldn't think that when you speak to him away from his football. He's developing, and he's since the World Cup, going to the Premier League, getting minutes now against Brazil, a confident young man, defending against the very best.
1: In cricket, Nathan Ellis and Joel Davies will both miss Australia's final one-day match against South Africa tomorrow through injury. The Proteas have the series wrapped up with a 2-0 lead. And that's sport on Australian Independent Radio News.
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8: This is Triple Y weather. Currently outside, it's 32 degrees. 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
0: Now, I've started off the show with some Steppenwolf of Born to Be Wild. I've just come from Ben Castle's funeral. It was a really, really beautiful funeral. So in honor of that and the family, sending love to all those affected, of course. Such a beautiful guy. I'm going to play some music that was featured at the funeral. As a final farewell, he was just such a great guy, everyone that knew him. So I'm playing some AC/DC and of course one of his other favorites, which opened the funeral with. We're going to be playing those, and then of course getting into the usual antics for This Is a Family Show. 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
3: You are listening to Triple Y, this is a family show with Josh and Emily.
0: And you might be wondering, dear listener, I wonder what the guys have got planned for today. All the fun and chaos?
3: Josh? So basically, if you got a big ball of air and then compressed it with more air, that's what we got.
0: Yeah, we've got nothing planned for today. So I hope everyone's looking forward to us yapping. This is usually the point of the show where we say hello to our favourite businesses that listen in to Triple Y in their place of work. I've lost my piece of paper that has all the lists written down, so I'm going to try and top of my head. We could even try one for one. Okay, you start, because you are going to have a harder time remembering than me.
3: Dielectrical.
0: Okay. I'm going to raise you an Envision Windows and Doors.
3: Exquisite Flowers by Penny.
0: Okay. I'm going to raise you Headspace.
3: As a Party Butchers.
0: Bianco.
3: Damn.
0: I got you right. So we're going to thank Adra. We are going to thank the Westlands News Agency, the George Avenue Deli. Who else listens to Triple Y? I'm losing my touch, guys. Services SA.
3: Yep.
0: Is that it? That can't be it. I swear there's more that we list off every week. I swear there's more of a list of. Listen, we're going to go try and rewrite the list. But for those who don't know, if you listen in to Triple Y at your business, please let us know. We'll put you on our weekly list of thank yous, because we love our listeners. We love our sponsors. But we also love our businesses that listen, because you know what? You know, you're supporting Triple Y in your own way. We are a community-run radio station, all run by volunteers. And also, it's our 40th year anniversary coming up in this November. So we've got a very big, we're having a very big celebration plan. We're going to do a bit of a radiothon, some old members coming back and doing some shows. And if you'd like to become a member yourself, please head over to the Triple Y website. What are you laughing
3: don't
0: at?
3: Worry, don't worry, I'll tell you after.
0: Okay, Josh is having a giggle at me and I don't know why. All right, anyway, you're listening to 107.7 Triple Y. We've got nothing planned, so we're going to try and come up with something after the break. But I'm not going to hold my breath. 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
3: You're listening to Triple White. It's a family show with Josh and Emily.
0: So Josh came up with this idea. I think you saw it on TikTok, did you not?
3: Instagram, yeah.
0: On Instagram. Do you know what? We really need to get new boom arms that aren't so squeaky. Can the listeners hear this? Listen to this. I'm going to move my microphone, ready? Hang on. Naturally, it's the quietest it's ever been. Usually, it's so squeaky. Josh came up with this idea that if we were to put people on the bills, like the Australian money notes, who would we put on there? Now, right now, we only have three because we only just started doing this about 5 seconds ago. However, we also open to influence. So 0400649747, who you think deserves to be on the bills of Australia, right? I've only got now, and I'm going to start the first one because I think if you don't have this person, then what are you doing? And I think deservedly so, Steve Irwin should be on a dollar bill. Is he on your list as well?
4: Kind of.
0: Kind of? What do you mean?
4: You're here.
0: Okay, right. I'm really hoping you're not going where I think you're going. I think Steve Irwin should be on the green bill, $100 bill. That's just me. Okay, Josh? Actually, no, following that, what is your Steve Irwin then?
3: The $100 bill is the Steve Irwin video from 2009 that plays at the Australian Zoo every time you're there.
0: It's literally the exact same video every time. For those who don't know, whenever you go to the Australian Zoo, I will say, listen, the Australian Zoo, two things. It was very much, and as you go to many zoos around Australia, I've been to a lot, most of the time there's as many animals as they could possibly cram in into one space. The Steve Irwin, like the Australian Zoo, I liked the fact that even the smallest zoo, like animals, got the biggest enclosures.
3: Oh, they
0: really,
3: were huge.
0: Really well thought out enclosures. Well, there wasn't actually a lot there in terms of how many animals there was. Not a whole lot, and there was definitely a focus on Australian native stuff. They had, obviously, your Asian section, but, like, it was mostly a focus on that. Two, a lot of the Australian Zoo was, crikey, we're the Owens! And it was basically almost a museum to the family. Fair enough. They've done a lot for conservation. If you've read their books, actually, they've done a lot for conservation. However, it was almost exclusively a, we are great, we are the Irwins Museum. And there is a video that plays every time you're there, and it's the exact same video of Steve Irwin.
3: And it goes for like eight minutes.
0: It's like reliving his death. Also, how awful would it have to be Robert and Bindi Irwin? Just every day, just constantly being reminded that their dad died.
3: Dad's gone.
0: Yep, every day. Every minute of every day, just constantly being reminded, but guess who's dead? It's your dad. You know, that would, like, they really never really got a chance to grieve. It's just not a pleasant thing to have to relive every day of your life. And they can't exactly turn around. Could you imagine if Bindi Irwin had, like, a Britney Spears moment where she just, like, lost the plot and shaved her head? Like, could you imagine? But she can't because she's Bindi Irwin. Like, they have to uphold that cheerful, crikey energy their whole lives, you know? All right, so that's fair enough. We've both sort of gone the same way.
3: Funny enough, we think the same. We put that both at 100, by the way.
0: Yeah, because it was green. Okay, I don't know, you'll know this one because it's really old. I've put Corey Worthington.
3: No idea.
0: Corey Worthington is the guy that threw the massive rager, and the newscaster was like, are you going to take off your glasses? And he was like, oh, I'm not taking off my glasses. I'll say sorry, though, but I'm not taking off my glasses. I want him.
3: I know who you're talking about.
0: Corey Worthington on the bill. Josh, you're next.
3: At number $5 note, I put Raygun.
0: That's the one I remembered.
3: The first one that came to mind, no idea why, but she made Australia look really bad. So
0: did Ivan Milat, and I didn't put him down. So, like, we really, your logic here hasn't got much to hold
3: in. She made Australia get in, world news.
0: Yeah, but so did Ivan Milat. Again, I'm going to raise him as a point. So
3: all right, he's my $20 note then. What do you want from me?
0: Raygun on the $5 bill. Amazing. But can it specifically be the pose where she's got both of her hands up like paws and leaning back?
3: Yes.
0: I'd really like 100%. That. My last, until we figure out the last two, Kath and Kim. I think they should be like a double feature. And on the back, Magda.
3: We both finished with a really tame one. My $10 one is just AC/DC. You know what?
0: Fair enough. Right, I think we need to really start thinking outside the box. We're going to go to a break and think about our last two. If you would like to influence us...
3: What notes do you still have left?
0: I haven't assigned them to notes. The only one I assigned was Steve. I think Corey Worthington deserves enough to be on the $5 bill.
3: Yeah.
0: You know. And if I had to go Kaff and Kim, I don't know what I'd go for Kaff and Kim. I really don't.
3: Well, I put ACDC at 10 and Raygun at 5. Yeah, and Steve Irwin at 100.
0: Okay, then I've got 20 and 50 to go.
3: Sorry, right. The Steve Irwin video from 2009 that plays Australians every time.
0: Every single time you're there. 0400 064 97 47 if you'd like to influence us, you're listening to Triple Y.

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4: You are listening to Triple Y. This is a family show with Josh and Emily. Now, she let me not embarrass myself. She's done that a couple times when a song has a little break and then it has just an ending sentence for no reason.
1: Sometimes I just do it for funsies. Okay. Before the break, we started listing off who we think should be on the Australian bills. Okay, so for mine, I had Steve Irwin, naturally, Corey Worthington, which is the I'm not taking my glasses off guy, and Kath and Kim. Yours?
4: Before the break? I had Ray Gunn, AC/DC, and the Steve Irwin video from 2009 that plays the Australians every time you're there.
1: Okay, right. For my fourth, I think I'm going to go with the $50 note here. I've got Pauline Hanson. And let me just break it down to you, because you either love her or you hate her, right? Just imagine the memes we would get as a country if Pauline Hanson was the Prime Minister of Australia. The memes that we would get from that woman, and the memes we have already gotten, I think worthy of being on a note. Have we ever got so many memes other than, actually, oh, I might raise you a Bob Catter. But specifically the video where he's like, let a thousand blossoms bloom for all I'm concerned.
5: I'm not putting any time on it, because every day a person is eaten by a crocodile in the Northern Territory.
1: I think that is really, really worthy of, or, ooh, I've got an honorable mention then for afterwards. You go yours.
4: All right, 20 or 50?
1: Any.
4: Okay, my 20 is the entire Wiggles cast.
1: Okay, fair enough.
4: You know
1: Wait,
4: what?
1: The originals or all eight of them, because there's eight of them now.
4: There's eight of them? No, the originals.
1: Okay, right. Wait, when you say originals, do you mean the original originals or the originals from your age? Who were the originals in your mind?
4: They were just all men. That's all I remember.
1: Okay, so not Emma era. Right, so you're talking like Anthony... You're talking Anthony Murray...
4: Yeah.
1: Okay, all right. Okay, I am going to honourable mention now. I'm going to honourable mention...
4: I'm so scared.
1: Oh my god, I forgot it. I forgot it. Hang on. Where was I? Pauline Hanson, Bob Catter. I'm going to honorable mention the guy who, and the dogs came bounding over. I'm going to honorable mention. I think he deserves to be on it because that, or the Ephraim Wright and the, what's the name? I think he, the photo of him with like the glasses and the hoodie, think he should be on the note. Honorable mentions. But my last one, I'm going to do a wild local, guys. I'm going to go Andrew Carl Carter. And it's every time I look at that bill, every time I look at it, I'm going to be reminded that I need to behave myself. Okay, Josh?
4: I don't even want to say mine. I don't even think I top it. The succulent Chinese meal guy.
1: Oh, yeah, that's a good one. It's one that I did consider. And after the break, I'm going to talk to you about... we're going to talk about some things that, as a children, we definitely thought would be more prominent and involved in our lives than it actually is from how much we learnt about them at school. I'm going to get you to start writing your list up for that because there are a couple that we learnt a lot about but has never actually been relevant within our adult lives. So coming up with the break, make sure you stay tuned for that.
4: I feel like mine and yours are going to overlap.
1: Yeah, I do too. I think there's definitely one at least that we're both going to say the same thing. 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
6: 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The other day when it bounced, it went way up to the sky.
1: Okay, that was not the song that I was intending. I've accidentally grabbed the audio clip. Listen, I'll try find the actual song I'm thinking about. 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
1: All right, everybody, it's fitness time. Time to get the ball.

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1: I'm Mark Dransfield. Homeowners have been dealt a blow, with interest rates increasing to their highest level in 15 years. More from Federal Politics Editor Michael Packey.
2: The Reserve Bank Board has unanimously decided to lift the official cash rate by 25 basis points to 4.6%, its highest level since October 2011. The RBA admits the Iran war is pushing up inflation along with government spending, but the bank also argues Australia's productivity levels are anemic and that's a drag on the economy. The rate increase means homeowners with the average $750,000 mortgage will face an extra $100 or so in monthly loan repayments. In its statement, the Reserve says it may consider further rate hikes if inflation doesn't fall within its target range. Michael Packey reporting.
1: OpenAI has apologised after one of its AI bots breached four government websites, including Medicare. The tech company is vowing to work with Australia to strengthen cyber defences. In a statement, OpenAI says it'll send its chief strategy officer to front a parliamentary committee into artificial intelligence. A man's been charged with using a drone for surveillance as part of a murder plot in Sydney's southwest. Dusty Fitzpatrick reports.
3: Police believe the murder plot stemmed from a conflict within a Sydney crime family over illicit drugs. A man living at West Hoxton is understood to have been the target. The 18-year-old accused has been charged with conspiring to murder as well as a drone-related offence. A 19-year-old man and a 28-year-old woman remain before the courts charged over the murder plan. Investigations into the matter are ongoing. Dusty Fitzpatrick, Sydney.
1: A Melbourne couple's sailing holiday has been brought to a frightening halt after their yacht collided with a whale, forcing them to abandon ship and sending their vessel to the bottom of the Pacific Ocean. Jeremy and Gemma Cooper and two other crew were 250 nautical miles from Norfolk Island, bound for New Zealand, when the collision happened on Saturday. Mr. Cooper says they're lucky to be alive.
4: Just a massive impact. Lots of noise. Went upstairs and, you know, you look out the back of the boat and there's a pod of whales. You start looking at what the damage is, and it was pretty evident that was pretty catastrophic very early on. We had a lot of water coming in on the starboard. The boat was completely unsteerable.
1: The governor of the US state of Tennessee, Bill Lee, has decided not to stop the execution of convicted murderer Krista Pike. Michael Lynch reports.
5: In a case that has attracted global attention, Governor Lee says after deliberate consideration of Krista Pike's request for clemency and after a thorough review of the case, he's upholding the death sentence and does not plan to intervene. Pike, who's now 50 but was only 18 when sentenced to death in 1995, is scheduled to be killed by lethal injection at 10 a.m. Wednesday U.S. time in Nashville. Pike's only hope of clemency now, and it's a very slim one, rests with her appeal to the U.S. Supreme Court to stop her execution. If, as expected, it rejects that appeal, Pike will be the first woman executed in Tennessee in more than 200 years.
1: Michael Lynch with that report. This is Air National News. First to AFL, and Jake Colajasny, the player at the centre of the Geelong concussion scandal, has announced his retirement. Meantime, Nathan Buckley says he has a fair bit to offer as a senior coach as he prepares to pitch for the top job at North Melbourne. The Fremantle and Hawks assistants are among those he'll also interview for the job. Buckley says he'll present to the club in the coming weeks.
6: Nothing ventured, nothing gained. I mean, I've determined 12 months ago that I'd love to senior coach again. I love the role at Geelong, and right now I will be at Geelong in 2027, but I still think that there's, you know, another go round as a senior coach, and I've got a fair bit to offer.
1: Turning to NRL, and the Roosters have named utility Connor Watson in their squad for Sunday night's decider against the Knights. The utility suffered a head knock in their prelim final win over the Dolphins and has not yet been cleared. Assistant coach Michael Checker says Watson is in good shape as they go through final preparations.
7: We'll just follow the protocols that are required and we'll go from there.
1: And in cricket, Nathan Ellis and Joel Davies will both miss Australia Australia's final one-day match against South Africa through injury. The Proteas have the series wrapped up with a 2-0 lead. Australian Independent Radio News.
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8: This is Triple Y weather. Currently outside, it's 32 degrees. For more information, head to our website, www.triplewy.com.au, and click on weather.

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3: You're listening to Triple Y. This is a family show with Josh and Emily.
0: We're going to be talking about things that we thought as children would be a bit more relevant in our lives as adults, but based on how much we were taught and learned about them at school. And I have a list and Josh doesn't. Josh, and I actually know exactly where you're going.
3: We're
0: going
3: to nitpick forgetting things. Who forgot about the news hour?
0: I forgot to put a song on. Forgive me, Sandra, okay? Please forgive me. Oh, also, Burnsy texted in. Burnsy believes Don Dunstan on the $5 note because it's pink and he wore pink shirts in Parliament, and also Sir Donald Bradman just because it's Sir Donald Bradman on the $100 note. Josh, I think I already know what your first point of relevancy in our adult lives is going to be. Something that we learnt a lot about at school, and I can vividly actually remember doing multiple drills on how to escape certain situations regarding this topic. Am I on the same path of what you're thinking?
3: No, my first one is not at all.
0: Oh my goodness, what's yours then?
3: My first one would probably be handwriting, because they drilled handwriting into our heads.
0: True.
3: Saying, like, you need to have good handwriting. And then everyone I know, oh, yeah, my handwriting's terrible. I just don't care, though.
0: Really, it's not relevant because everything's not handwritten anymore.
3: Yeah, exactly.
0: It's not handwritten anymore.
3: It's not
0: anymore.
3: Really that point.
0: And also, I'd like to raise you, the kids don't really learn how to do computers anymore because everything's on iPads now at the school, which is hilarious to me because when you go into a business, it's almost all computers.
3: Oh, yeah.
0: So I think that's definitely, but handwriting, a good one. Where I thought you were going to go, quicksand.
3: Oh, that's a pretty good one, actually. I didn't even think of that.
0: When I was, and I can remember multiple times in my childhood at school where we did actual drills where we pretend that there is quicksand around us and how to escape when you are in quicksand. I thought, as an adult, I'll be traveling to, you know, the local Woolies and I'll just happen to encumber
3: and
0: on falling in some quicksand.
3: Can I add, most quicksand isn't below waist depth. It only goes up to your waist, basically. So
0: yeah.
3: There's no, like,
0: I thought quicksand is something that you're going to come across often, and also that once you are in quicksand, it's certain death. I thought it, and you have to pull some kind of, who's that guy with the hat and the lasso? Not James Bond. He's like country James Bond.
3: No idea.
0: Indiana Rangers or something.
3: Indiana Jones.
0: Yeah, I thought you'd have to pull some kind of Indiana Jones spec to get out of quicksand. I've never seen James Bond or Indiana Jones movies, may I add, by the way.
3: Another one, Shakespeare.
0: Yeah.
3: I've never once used that in my life.
0: I love English. That was the one time where I thought, this is such a waste of my time, unless I'm becoming an English major. And even then, what are we studying Shakespeare for? Sure, revolutionary for his time, had some great classic stories. Is it necessary to spend a term translating what Shakespeare is trying to say to modern terms? Is that totally necessary?
3: Not really.
0: Seriously, it's. I can understand why we learn about symbolism. I totally get why we learn about symbolism. Shakespeare completely baffles me as to why we had to spend so long learning about it. I get why we had to do Animal Farm. I get why we had to do Lord of the Flies. Do you know the weirdest thing I ever did in English?
3: What?
0: I had to do a comparative essay. I had to watch Scarface, which is like some guy getting chainsawed up in, like, it was all about drugs and stuff, isn't it?
3: Yeah.
0: I got out of doing it because I said to Mum, I can't watch a movie because I have nightmares, because I have terrible nightmares. So I didn't have to do it. But the original thing was we had to compare the movie Scarface and find correlation to the book Of Mice and Men. Do you know what Of Mice and Men is? For those playing along,
3: probably not anything near Scarface.
0: No, Scarface is like tigers on a leash and getting chopped up because of drug money and cocaine and blah, blah, blah, blah, blah. I think it's got Alcatraz in it. Who's that guy? It's not the guy who plays Rocky Balboa. It's the other guy who looks a little bit like him. Not Sylvester Stallone, isn't it? Al Pacino. What's Alcatraz?
3: Alcatraz is
0: that's the prison in Harry Potter. Anyway, so
3: it's not a prison in Harry. Is it
0: Alcatraz is the prison in Harry Potter? Is it not?
3: I thought it is. It's a prison, but I don't think it's the one specifically.
0: Well, what's the one in Harry Potter? Azkaban. Yeah. Anyway, where's
3: Alcatraz is in San Francisco Bay, California.
0: Oh, Alcatraz. I thought was that the one from Orange Is the New Black?
3: That's Alcatraz Island.
0: I'm just spreading misinformation here.
3: Yeah.
0: Anyway, back to what I was talking about. What was I even talking
3: about? You get all your information from media. Like, actual movie media.
0: You know one of my favourite things? Simon Spargo, for as long as I knew him, told everyone that the Eagles' second album ever was Hits of the Eagles. And it was like, he told everyone I know that story. And it's like, he just completely, made it up and thought it was real. For, forever, he told that the Eagles' second album ever was the Hits of the Eagles, and it was their biggest album. Anyway.
3: Just lying for the
0: fun
3: of it.
0: What was I even talking about? Quicksand, Shakespeare. Oh, we had to compare it to Of Mice and Men. Of Mice and Men is a story about a guy who's a little bit simple, and, his whole thing is he's, really loving, but he doesn't know his strength because he's massive. So he, goes to, pat a kitten, and he gets, love aggression, just kills him. There's a guy, actually, one of my best friends I called Lenny because he just doesn't realise his own strength. But they made us compare that to Scarface, which is, to this day, diabolical and very funny. I'm actually going to bring up one that I didn't think about until recently. Ned Kelly.
3: Yeah.
0: I can't tell you how long I spent in multiple, times of my life, in different stages of my learning career and education at school, that we had to learn about Ned Kelly. We had to learn about Ned. What for? What for? It's an interesting tidbit about Australian history, but I definitely thought Ned Kelly would be definitely more relevant in my adult life than he is.
3: He's not really that relevant, no.
0: And also, every museum I've ever been to is like, there's always a thing about Ned Kelly in Australia, and it's always like, and this is the real suit. This is Ned Kelly's real suit. How many is there then? How many is there then?
3: Yeah, every day he's just been like, you know what? I'm going to put this one on for day. And the last yesterday's, instead of washing it, I'm just going to give it to a random museum in Australia.
0: And I can't, seriously, I learn about Ned Kelly to death. I know so many facts about Ned Kelly. So anyway, they're my hot topics. What are we learning about these things for? Surely the Australian education system can be spent, learning how to do taxes perhaps, which even if they, I think they tried to teach me that, but still didn't make sense to me. What do I need to learn how to do taxes for? I've got a mum who works in finance. Mate, I'm set for life as long as she's alive. Anyway, you're listening to 107.
3: Moment she kicks the bucket, it's so over. My life is ruined.
0: That's right, exactly. And also, furthermore, once my grandma passes away, I've got no one to do my washing for me. So someone's got to step up to the plate, guys. 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
3: it is.
1: No, it's not be like, you know how Lightning McQueen's like, oh, you've got to break right to go left. 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
3: You're listening to Triple Y. This is a family show with Josh and Emily.
0: Now, I'm suggesting we start a segment, and this is only going to be funny to people who are in the know. There is a Facebook group called Wyler Positive Ideas, and boy, some positive ideas do we get out of that group. Josh has a point he'd like to bring up. Of one of the very highly discussed subjects
3: this has been
0: within
3: like,
0: that group. The like, first time they posted it, it got a lot of comments. And that, Josh, I'm going to pass over the mic to you.
3: So, this isn't from that group, but it's definitely been discussed about
0: no,
3: before.
0: No, it was. Yeah, it was.
3: Was it?
0: Yep, that's where it came from.
3: Okay, anyway, I thought it was like way before that group's time.
0: Maybe in discussion about a million years ago when they were still laying down roads, but yeah, go on.
3: Anyway, the bridge from Wyler to Port Pirie. Now, on paper, it's good. It's convenient. You know what? The long drive you have to get to Adelaide, it can be annoying. I get it. But realistically, you have to build over ocean.
0: I'm sure the people
3: and it's like
0: architecture and engineering has come a long way. I'm going to raise you a point there. It is probably possible. However, when Port Augusta becomes Radiator Springs, who's going to stick up for those guys, huh?
3: True. There won't be many people going through Port Augusta.
0: That's right. Everyone's going to call it Port Augusta Springs.
3: Second ball point. What about the price? Like,
0: how many billions are we willing to put in? And by the way, keep in mind, Wyala to Port Pirie, not a super highly travelled place in the grand scheme of Australia.
3: If you're going to Adelaide, yes.
0: Let's be real. And that's billions of dollars. Billions and billions of dollars. However,
3: to save maybe an hour of travel.
0: However, very, very... And look out, guys. I think that within the new mayor electoral, I reckon that's going to be someone's standpoint. I'm going to build a bridge from... We'll build a wall. We're going to build a bridge. I tell you, while a positive idea, just some really great stuff in that group. A lot of positive ideas and never any negative ones at all. Just really great stuff. Definitely get on it. I think we should definitely do a check-in every once a week. What's happening and what's going on in Wyler Positive Ideas. And this week was that. I think we should definitely revisit some other ideas, such as moving the HAMS Wyler, the big boat, which, by the way, has a movie about how hard it was to get there in the first place. I think we should... You know, revisit the idea that was proposed in that group that we should just put it down the foreshore. Let's just pick it up and move it.
3: Yeah, right.
0: That's a great idea. Do you know what? We built the pyramids, guys. It's possible.
3: I just don't have words.
0: It's possible. It's possible. Let's do it. Let's build the wall. Let's build the bridge. Let's move the HAMS Wyler. And while we're at it, put that big Statue of Liberty breastfeeding statue on top of Hummock Hill. 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So make sure you stay tuned, because this is involving both of our parents. And I'm going to tell you after the break what's been going on. 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
1: Now, I'm not going to tell you what it was. You know what it's about, but I'm not going to say over radio what it was about. I have noticed a pattern with my parents, with me specifically. They don't do this of you. They do this of me. Mm-hmm. Where I'll find out something, like mind-boggling gossip, and I'll say to Mum and Dad, "Oh my God, did you hear about this mind-boggling gossip?" And Mum and Dad go, "Oh yeah, we've known that for ages." And I'll go,
0: "Yeah, no,
1: hello, why didn't you tell me?" And every time, every single time, their excuse for not telling me important information is always, "Oh, well, we didn't want you to put it on Facebook." Now, listen, I do post a little bit on Facebook, but never am I like, "Oh, guys, guess what? Mum's told me Barbara from HR is getting the sack." Like, never have I ever updated my Facebook status for other people's information. Be like, "Guess what, guys? Hot off the new year, Wireless Perez Hilton's here to tell everyone about you, about everyone's personal gossip." But they treat me as if the minute they tell me something like, let's, for example, someone that we know got a divorce, and it was a very, very big, shocking divorce. No one saw it coming. I was like the last to know because they're like, "Oh, we didn't want you to put it on Facebook." What do you think I'm going to do? What do you think I'm going to do? Who do you think I am? What do you think I'm like, while the neighbor's uncut admin? Like, what do you think I'm going to do with this information? And it really irks me. Am I not?
0: And the thing is, sometimes they'll tell me gossip, and I'm just like,
1: yeah.
0: Okay, I don't care. Tell Emily this.
1: And you know what? The thing is, that Dad goes, "Oh, we didn't want you to be a loudmouth." Dad's the biggest loudmouth I know. There was, and the most classic example of this, Uncle Ian, for those who don't know, our Uncle Ian is like, if you look up Wireless Stars, Uncle Ian's on there because he was on Home and Away, he was on Blue Heelers, he was on Neighbours. So in the 90s, quite a popular figure. And it was very hard in the 90s. It's like hard to get him to like to see him because he was so busy, right?
0: Yeah.
1: So he came down for Christmas, I think. And the day he was coming down, scheduled to come down, Dad walked in. So it was a surprise. No one was meant to know. Grandma and Grandpa weren't meant to know. And Dad walked in before Uncle Ian had gotten there. Go, "Oh, when's Ian getting here?" And just completely ruined the surprise. So you know what? Maybe you are the big mouth father, and maybe I'm just like picking up crumbs that you're dropping, and I'm, you know, sprouting my own tree, if you catch my drift. Do I make sense?
0: Yeah.
1: Am I that? I'm not that bad. I don't get on.
0: Seen you post anything.
1: Don't get me wrong. I definitely share stuff about my own life, but never on my life. Guess what I found out, guys? XOXO Gossip Girl. Never have I ever done that in my entire life. But apparently, I've somehow built myself up this reputation to Mum and Dad that I'm, like, spouting off all their gossip. So anyway, got beef about it. Not very happy about it. And I was going to leave you with a tidbit. I am going to leave you with a tidbit. Now, 500 of us are losing our jobs, which is, like, not great. While it's pretty down and doomy and gloomy, and the ripple effect of the Steelworks going under is already it's already happened. The ripple effect started and businesses are closing down, beginning with everyone's favourite, the Hong Kong massage parlour has closed its doors. It's a dark day.
0: Truly.
1: It's a dark day for Wyala.
0: Truly a terrible day.
1: What I will say, there is now, if you look at it this way, 500 of us need jobs. There's a business to be had here, people. There's no longer the people providing the services. I'm just saying. Just putting it out there. Use your brains, people. See you next Tuesday. This is a family show.

Hey Wyala, Triple Y is celebrating its 40th anniversary coming up soon. We'd like to thank you for listening to us for 40 years and we hope to be here for another 40. 107.7 Triple Y.

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1: Welcome to The World on Tuesday, the 29th of September. I'm Arthur Stevens from Australian Independent Radio News. 24 hours after British police trumpeted a major success with the arrest of five men near Fairford in the Cotswolds region of southwest England, all five have been bailed and released, despite counter-terrorism powers allowing suspects to be held for up to 14 days. The men, all British nationals from London aged between 23 and 25, were detained on Sunday after three suspicious vans were found close to the base, which is used by American long-range bombers in the war against Iran. Britain's most senior counter-terrorism officer says the suspects remain under investigation and face strict conditions on their movements. Stuart Smith is in London.
2: Even a more simple crime, but a serious crime, like, for example, murder, could see someone initially arrested for 24 hours and then that extended for a further 48 with the permission of a police inspector, a reasonably low-level police officer. And so the fact that they have been released on bail as the police continue their investigation is an interesting development.
1: Head of Counter-Terrorism Police Assistant Commissioner Lawrence Taylor addressed the media following the release.
3: To be very clear, this does not mean that the investigation is over. They are subject to stringent conditions on their movement and contact with others. They absolutely remain under investigation as we explore multiple lines of inquiry. I also know there is significant interest in whether the current geopolitical context has a bearing on this incident.
1: So, coming back to you, Stuart, this is all a bit strange as the arrests were called out as a major breakthrough in dealing with terrorism.
2: The police, in their latest update, say that they are still open-minded about whether the incident is linked to any proxies. They say they are considering it from every possible angle, and they say that includes whether they knowingly or unknowingly were working on behalf of a foreign state, for example.
1: So, Stuart, Iran had previously described RAF Fairford as a legitimate target, but now categorically denies any link to the incident. So, what is it about Fairford?
2: This is a base that allows American planes to refuel and have facilities as they fly east towards the Middle East. And so that's why it seems Iran said that this was a legitimate target, but it's come out very strongly to say that it was not involved and that this is malicious speculation. And so as to what goes on there, that could be a reason why Iran might have done it, but it claims categorically that it was not involved. And so it's only speculation at the moment.
1: Thank you, Stuart. Stuart Smith in our London studio. Now, a final note is that British Prime Minister Andy Burnham has chaired an emergency COBRA meeting as the mystery over the incident deepens. To the Middle East now, where the Dutch Foreign Minister has called Israel's decision to revoke the diplomatic status of Dutch officials in Ramallah unnecessary, saying the Netherlands is now weighing its response. Tom Berendsen says the Dutch ban on goods from Israeli settlements stems from the Netherlands' obligation under international law not to contribute to what it calls the unlawful situation of the illegal settlements. Israel's foreign minister announced the revocation on Sunday, warning that any country acting in what he called a hostile manner against Israel would lose influence in the region. The row erupted after the Netherlands banned the import of settlement goods last week, though Britain, France and Canada have introduced similar restrictions without facing comparable retaliation so far. Blake Sifton reports from Tel Aviv.
4: Israel says the Dutch diplomats serving in Ramallah must surrender their credentials and will lose their diplomatic immunity. Like many diplomats serving the covering the Palestinian territories, they live in East Jerusalem. And while Israel is not revoking their visas or expelling them, it's unclear how or if they would be able to continue to do their work without their diplomatic status. Now, on this step, we've heard from Israeli Foreign Minister Gideon Saar. He said Israel will not ignore measures intended to harm it. Any country that acts in a hostile and unilateral manner against Israel will lose influence and relevance in the region.
1: So, Blake, while we're talking about the Netherlands here, there may have been suggestions that further retaliation against other countries may follow.
4: The UK announced a ban on Israeli settlement products after the Netherlands. They accused the Israeli government of allowing settlers to carry out ethnic cleansing in the West Bank. That ban was followed by bans by France, Canada, and other countries. And in response, the Israeli government ordered the closure of the UK's consulate in East Jerusalem that serves the Palestinians. It must close by next week.
1: Now, Blake, I get that many Israelis don't support the settler movement, but they do tend to support the Israeli government in this kind of action.
4: Israelis also often close ranks when it comes to international condemnation of Israel, believing that they are unfairly singled out. Now, in an example of how this mounting international pressure could affect regular Israeli citizens, passengers arriving in Amsterdam on Israeli flights were recently searched, had their bags searched for products coming from Israeli settlements. And today, the Israeli Foreign Ministry warned passengers traveling to the Netherlands could face lengthy and invasive searches.
1: Thanks, Blake. Air News correspondent Blake Sifton in Tel Aviv. Now, still on the subject of Israel and at the UN General Assembly, the Security Council is currently meeting to discuss settler violence in the West Bank and the occupied Palestinian territories. Now, the issue had featured prominently in speeches at the GA over the past week, with Israeli Prime Minister Benjamin Netanyahu dismissing the violence as the work of what he called a small number of juvenile delinquents. Mitch McCann has more from New York.
5: The first thing to point out is there's actually a UN Security Council meeting on the situation on the Middle East as it relates to settler violence in the West Bank and occupied Palestinian territories. This is a topic that has been spoken about in many leaders' speeches in the last week. Israeli Prime Minister Benjamin Netanyahu actually played down the violence in his address, essentially blaming it on what he called 150 juvenile delinquents, and he suggested that international criticism of what was happening there was an obsession, so something to keep an eye on this morning in New York.
1: Thanks, Mitch. Now, there have been other developments at the UNGA, including sharp disagreements between the major powers on issues ranging from Iran to the regulation of artificial intelligence.
5: Antonio Guterres, the Secretary General, highlighted one of these in his speech last week when he said the fault lines in our world are widening and cracks have become canyons. And we've seen, you know, Donald Trump threaten to annihilate Iran. At the same time, China called for a return to the rules-based order and the UN Charter. We saw again the US hit back at what it called a globalist scheme to regulate AI. Many other countries called for an international system where guardrails can be applied. So I think a real theme of division between the major powers has been seen.
1: Okay, Mitch. Well, there's also been a bit of discussion about African representation at the Assembly and also discussion of a potential plan to reopen the Strait of Hormuz, which the United States has rejected.
5: Another common theme was this call for the UN Security Council reform. Guterres again calling the lack of African representation indefensible is what he said. That was something that many nations have called for. And we also saw some dialogue on Iran. Plenty of headlines around Iran. Its Foreign Minister Abbas Araghchi meeting with Donald Trump's envoys here at the UN. Araghchi also presented a plan to reopen the Strait of Hormuz, which the US then rejected.
1: Thanks, Mitch. Mitch McCann there at the UN. Now, on the subject of Iran, US President Donald Trump has told Fox News he hasn't ruled out further military strikes before the November midterm elections. Iran's army chief has responded by saying the Strait of Hormuz will remain closed, while Tehran faces what he called economic warfare from Washington. The remarks come after Trump rejected an Iranian proposal to reopen the waterway, with both sides trading accusations over who controls the strategic shipping lane. Nick Harper reports from Washington.
6: Donald Trump throughout has been putting forward mixed messages, suggesting that he might be willing to return to negotiations, but also suggesting that he's really not in a hurry to do so. And some reports coming through US media over the course of the last few days that he is weighing up a return to a military campaign, so bombing Iran, potentially in the coming weeks, maybe after the midterm elections in November. So those mixed messages make it very hard to parse the details.
1: And finally today, American import bans on Canadian alcohol, motorcycles and some dairy products take effect today in the latest escalation of the trade war between the US and Canada. The banned categories include wine, spirits, beer, motorcycles, whey protein and molasses, while cheese products have been placed on a 50% tariff list rather than banned outright. Kate Fisher in Washington says the list of affected goods may not be enormous, but the impact on the industries concerned will be severe.
7: Not the whole of, you know, not a huge basket of goods, but still a significant number, and it will, of course, affect those industries who are already struggling with tariffs and impact them greatly. Maybe won't have a huge impact on the overall national economy, but clearly going to cause a lot of pain for those countries, for those industries. And clearly, Donald Trump not backing down anytime soon.
1: And that is our take on The World today.
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10: This is Triple Y weather. Currently outside, it's 31 degrees. 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
1: This is Triple Y weather. Currently outside, it's 28 degrees. 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
2: Evening all, this is Cliff bidding you welcome to So Real, the soft rock and easy listening show on Triple Y. Hasn't it been a scorcher today? Well, summer is a-coming anyway. And we've got the music to go with it as well. We've got Alan Fletcher and The Waiting Room, You Make Me Feel, and Chamber Woman with Slow Cosmic Demise, and Jojo Zepp and the Falcons, Trials and Tribulations.

More great Australian music coming your way on So Real. We've got Tig with Arrival. And then, a little bit of nostalgia, Tony Worsley and the Fabulous Blue Jays with Velvet Waters. And Jewel Owusu, Bed.

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That was Junior with Secret Life. Coming up, we got Jack Swan, Glad I'm Not You, and John Paul Young, Soldier of Fortune.

And now we got the Flowers with Wore It Like I Stole It, Joel Hunt, Back to You, and Izzy Skinner, Lost in the Fog.

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And now we got weddings, parties, anything, do not go gently. Then Zoe Fox and the Rock O'Clocks, Skippity-Doo, and Invisible Friend. 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

Rounding out this hour, we've got Gloves with Ships and Johnny Mathis in The Still of the Night. And then on the other side of the break, we've got Amy V with Red Desert Heart.

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1: This is Triple Y weather. Currently outside, it's 24 degrees. 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

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Okay, we're going international, of course, and now we've got Al Stewart with Time Passages. The 3 degrees, a bit of a flashback to the 70s there with When Will I See You Again? And The National, Don't Swallow the Cap.

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Coming up on So Real, we got New Faces with Lace Covered Window, The Swingin' Blue Jeans, You're No Good, and you know what? The screen jumped just as I was about to announce the next one. Tina Charles, I Love to Love, brackets, but my baby loves to dance.

Coming up on Soul Reel, we got the Ink Spots with Whispering Grass, Don't Tell the Trees. Petula Clark with Colour My World. And Ice Cream Hands, the last of our Australian artists tonight, with Roll It Back.

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And everyone'll know, because you done told the blabbering tree. Yes, you did. 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

0: 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Can I make a request?
1: 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What would you like to hear?
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And now we've got Marshall Hayne with Dancing in the City. And then a song which was actually the inspiration for the title of this show. Jeff Buckley and So Real. And then Maria Muldaur, Midnight at the Oasis.

Well, that's it, guys. I'm out of here. I'll return 5 days hence, Sunday night, for the Blues Show. Great playlist already written up for you. And I'll leave you with three excellent tracks. We've got Los Bravos, Going Nowhere, Leslie Gore, What Am I Gonna Do With You, and America, Woman Tonight. Bye for now.

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1: 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Currently outside, it's 20 degrees. 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
5: This is Triple Y weather. Currently outside, it's 19 degrees. For more information, head to our website, www.triplewy.com.au, and click on weather.

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1: All right. Welcome back, ladies and gentlemen. Good evening. I'm your host, Nick, from Triple Y FM 107.7, and welcome back to another live show of Shedco Air. Hope you're all having a good night, because I know as I did, because I saw a beautiful golden moon tonight, as if King Midas himself has touched it. Let's just hope it's not his personal moon, if you know what I mean. Now, what we just had is Bad Omens, Death of Peace of Mind, followed by AC/DC's Back in Black, Airborne's Heartbreaker. Now, up next, we have Captain Cleanoff's Smoking Gun, followed by Costa Brothers' Pretty Woman. Then up next, we have Chris Gray's Haunted, followed by Cut Copy, Hearts on Fire, then Prince, The Latest Fashion, and a special treat for you, ladies and gentlemen, we have Evanescence, the demo version of Bring Me to Life, how it all started and where it began, with the Fallen album. And next up after that is Delta Goodrum's Hopelessly Devoted for You. More soon.

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1: 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I'm your host, Nick, from Shadco Air. What we just had was, I believe, to be Grace Knight, The Man I Love. Then before that was Delta Goodrum's Hopelessly Devoted by View. And we also had a very special performance from Evanescence, the demo version of Bring Me to Life. You'll notice some differences, but honestly, I prefer the final cut. Now, up next, we have Hidden Intent, Paradox, followed by Lady Gaga, Judas, Jimmy Barnes, No Second Prize, Midnight Oil, Profiteers, Odd Mob, Lymphium, followed by Slipknot, Before I Forget, and Motionless in White, Another Life. More soon.

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1: 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Currently outside, it's 20 degrees. 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
1: All right. Good evening, ladies and gentlemen. 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I'm your host, Nick, and what we just had was the Faves Girlfriend for Life and RYX Howling. Up next, we have Super Nudist, Your Apple Cheeks, The Seekers, Emerald City, followed by Ozzy Osbourne, Crazy Train, Splendid, Tomorrow We Wake, Got Ye, Feet Kimbra, Somebody Used to Know, and Rammstein's Son. And regarding to Super Nudist, could somebody please give me information if they perform that way? If so, well, that would be definitely not fun for the whole family. More soon.

0: 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Some themes include numbers, colours, names, or just about you and me.
1: All right, all right, all right. That's it for today. Thank you for listening to Shedco Air. What we just had was John Denver's Take Me Home Country Road and Rammstein's Sun before that. Up next, we have Tia Rose Duo, Pale Moon, The Swingers, Counting the Beat, followed by Lit Ziploc, Soundgarden, Spoonman, and John Farnham, What You Don't Know. I'm your host, Nick, from Shedco Air, 107.7 YYFM, and remember to trust us with your radio entertainment.

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1: 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Currently outside, it's 20 degrees. For more information, head to our website, www.triplewy.com.au, and click on weather.
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You're tuned into Triple Y. This is the album show, and that was, of course, the lead track off the album, Diesel and Dust. And those beds are burning. I'm going to talk to you a little bit more about the album and play some of my favourite Midnight Oil tracks. But, of course, Rob Hurst passed away not that long ago, so it seemed appropriate that we did an album, which he actually wrote, or co-wrote quite a lot of. Coming up next, here is Put Down That Weapon.

The third song off the album Diesel and Dust, that was Dream World. And Diesel and Dust is the album that we're featuring on tonight's edition of The Album Show. It was released in, ready for it, if you're old like me, this is gonna feel really scary. It was released in 1987. It was basically done after the banded tour with Gondwana Land and the Warrumpi Band, and they saw firsthand what was going on, particularly in Central Australia, and looking at the health of Aboriginal communities in those areas. And the band apparently was criticised for doing this one-off tour, and to which I say, well, they're probably one of the first bands to do it. So the album was received with critical acclaim, and it was actually one of their best charting albums, and it was like the breakthrough album for them in America. They had a small cult following, but this actually became a little bit, put them on the main stage. And I think Beds Are Burning was their highest charting single in the US and the highest charting single in Australia. Coming up next, we're going to talk about the artwork in the Borough House very soon, but first, here is Arctic World. Thank you.

quite possibly my favourite song off the album Diesel and Dust is that one, Warakana. It's got a lot in it, the whole album, but that song in particular. And because I am a bit old, I actually remember the 80s quite well. And it was Lang Hancock, who's a mining giant, Gina's dad, in 1984, actually suggested poisoning water holes as a way to deal with the, in quotation marks, Aboriginal problem. And that was one of his suggested solutions. And so when the song actually references Don't Drink by the Water Holes, in the 80s that had a whole different meaning to it as well. Not to mention that like basically when the country was colonised by white people, they waited at the water holes to shoot Aboriginal people. And so that song for me is absolutely packed with meaning. And this isn't, like, I don't want to get into a debate, but I think we have to reconcile our history and recognise what happened and not deny it. Because if we don't learn, we don't change, we don't grow. Let's talk about the artwork on the house, on the album. The house itself is the Burra House. It's about 3 km north of Burra. And this album actually made it so famous that they had to put in a bit of a lookout for it. And so you get told, you know, if you want to take a photo of the Burra House, please don't park on the road like some tourists do. The artwork, the photo was taken by Ken Duncan. Ken Duncan, huge in the 80s, 90s. He still does an absolutely stunning jigsaw puzzle, very, very difficult to put together because of the colours. But that was, they actually credit that album with putting Burra on the map. And it's located on what they call Cobb & Co. Corner, and it is possibly one of the most photographed ruins in Australia, not just South Australia. This is the next song, would have been the first song off the second half of the album. I bought it on vinyl. It was a bifold. I loved it. And if you flipped over the album, you got The Dead Heart, which was probably the second most popular song after Beds Are Burning. And that's what we're going to listen to right now.

but it's much longer, and I may have been singing that song while the music was playing, but I ain't going to repeat how I sang. Whoa, I just did. Yeah, there you go, stuffed up already. Of course, one of the impetuses for presenting Diesel and Dust was because of the passing of Rob Hurst, who died on the 20th of January after a three-year battle with pancreatic cancer. And if you've ever had pancreatitis, you know how painful pancreatic cancer must be. Rob Hurst described the band Midnight Oil, when he was talking about this album, as always having a folk sound to it. There was always this element of folk music. And when I listened to 10 to 1 and Red Sails, I go, really? And he said it was always there in kind of how they were writing and what they were thinking about and the way they were trying to tell a story. But he said for Diesel and Dust, it actually came to the fore. And I get what he's talking about. I've got a reasonable collection of Midnight Oil, and we're going to play some of the earlier stuff after the album. And you'll get, it kind of makes sense what he was trying to say. Anywho, that allowing the folky side to become a little bit more prevalent is probably what pushed them into the mainstream with this album and made it so popular. The next song I'm going to play is Bull Roarer, and Burnsy reassures me that this is his favourite song off the album. Here is Bull Roarer.

Sometimes, and before that, Sell My Soul. And if you bought the US release of Diesel and Dust or you bought the cassette, that was the last song, believe it or not. So if you actually bought later on CD or you bought the Australian release, particularly on vinyl, you actually got a bonus song, and we love that. And so I'm going to leave you with that one, last one of the album, and then I'm going to launch into some of my favourite Midnight Oil songs. They may not be all melodic, but you know what, 40 years on, basically, because let me think, one of the singles off of Diesel and Dust was actually released in 1986, and I'm going to guess it was the first song. I'm going to guess it was Beds Are Burning, but it could have been The Dead Heart, don't quote me. Going to give you Gun Barrel Highway, which was actually on the album, just wasn't on all of the releases. And then going to hit you up with some new stuff. New stuff, old stuff, different stuff, not off the album. I'm Rusty. I'm Sandra. I'm taking you through until about midnight. I've just put up a post for the request show. If you've got something, comment on there, and I'll be playing it from 8. But here is Gun Barrel Highway.

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1: This is Triple Y weather. Currently outside, it's 19 degrees. For more information, head to our website, www.triplewy.com.au, and click on weather.
2: 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And don't forget to like their Facebook page. Go on, say it with flowers.

Midnight Oil, US Forces. This hour of the album show, we are going to be doing some of the older stuff and some of the newer stuff of Midnight Oil, of course, noting that Rob Hurst died on the 20th of January, so it seems appropriate. And if you don't like lyrics that have meaning and slightly protesty kind of songs, you probably need to tune in tomorrow from about midnight, because I'm in the chair. And you know what? I like lyrics with meaning. Here is Midnight Oil, Blue Sky Mine.

off their 1984 album Red Sails in the Sunset. That was Best of Both Worlds. And before that, a couple of years before, 1982, Place Without a Postcard, Armistice Day. You're tuned into Triple Y. Sandra, taking you through until probably, I don't know, let's say 11-ish, 11:15. This bit, we're going until 8 with the album show and then we're doing the request show. Why not? In for a penny, in for a pound, back in the chair after what feels like maybe 6 months away from it. Back in the chair. Coming up next, what are we going for? We're going for Jimmy Chumman's Boxes because it's probably one of their popular but not as popular as, you know, some of the others. And I quite like it. Here it is, Jimmy Chumman's Boxes.

Sitting snugly between Red Sails in the Sunset and Diesel and Dust was this lovely little EP called Species to Species, released in 1985. Actually came into the album charts and stayed at number one in Australia for, I reckon, around 6 weeks or so. And what was it, four tracks? And all kind of minty, but Hercules was definitely my favourite. Coming up next, I thought I would play Minutes to Midnight, and I don't know, I like to regale people with anecdotes. And if you remember 2 hours, 2 hours, two, what was it? 2 hours to Midnight, which was a show that was on Triple Y not that long ago, done by our beloved Tim Hall, who moved away and decided to go to another community radio station, and so we don't have that show anymore. But anywho, I totally digress. I was talking to Tim Hall when he was naming his show, and he's like, I'm going to call it 2 hours to Midnight. And I was like, well, is that something to do with the atomic clock? Do you think it's moving away? He did not know what the atomic clock was, and it had nothing to do with the atomic clock at all. What was it? Something Ozzy Osbourne. I don't know. It wasn't my shtick. I can't help it. I can't remember that bit. I just remember Tim not knowing the atomic clock. And for those of you who don't know about the atomic clock, it's also called the doomsday clock. And it basically measures how far away people think we are from doomsday. And I just had a quick look. We are currently 85 seconds to midnight as of the 27th of January, midnight being doomsday. We have moved, and reading, 4 seconds closer than last year. So that gives you an idea of where we're at, given that Midnight Oil was writing these songs 40-odd years ago. We're not learning a great deal. Like, this was Cold War stuff, Ronald Reagan, you know. We're not learning from our mistakes, people. Here comes, okay, soapbox be gone. Here comes Minutes to Midnight.

Power and the Passion, and before that, Only the Strong. And if Power and the Passion triggers or, like, what is it, unlocks some core memory for you from your childhood, like it does mine, it's probably you're thinking of Beatbox, which followed Rage and was a cool show, and they sampled that. Anyhow, going to leave you with two songs, going to do a quick change. Not actually going to change, just saying that. You won't know because it's radio and you can't see. Going to come back with the request show. So if you have got one, jump on Facebook, find the request show post on the Triple Y page, tell me what you want to hear and I'm going to play it, or text 0400649747. Either way, the message will get to me and I shall play what you want. And in the meantime, I've been thinking about, like, Australian songs that I like, so, you know, it feels like a good segue. Going to leave you with Short Memory and then a little surprising, not by Midnight Oil, but by one of the bands that inspired Diesel and Dust.

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1: This is Triple Y weather. Currently outside, it's 18 degrees. For more information, head to our website, www.triplewy.com.au, and click on weather.

They're sitting down by a river in the swamps. They're sitting down on a log. One of them is a kind of a big fella, and the other one is a little bit smaller, and he's got a long bib cap. And they sit there pondering on what they're going to do for the night. And anything the big guy sighs on, the little guy's far, because he digs him. He's cool. So it's called Roosevelt and Ivy Lee.

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0: G'day, mate. Can I make a request?
1: Sure. What would you like to hear?
0: Akka Dakka, Back in Black.
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a motorbike and it's raining hard and I'm to a man on one side and to my guitar and I have to fight the bouncer when I get to my destination because he doesn't recognize me from my promotion. 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
1: This is Triple Y weather. Currently outside, it's 18 degrees. 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
1: 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Currently outside, it's 18 degrees. 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

0: let's cool it, group. We have been playing together for 3 weeks, and we still are not stars.
1: Right on.
2: Yeah. 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
1: This is Triple Y weather. Currently outside, it's 18 degrees. 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

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It's about music. 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Whoa!

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1: Good morning, I'm Lee Harrison. The Reserve Bank has raised interest rates for the fourth time this year, and another increase may be on the cards. Michael Packey reports.
2: Homeowners will need to find an extra $100 or so each month to cover repayments on the average $750,000 mortgage after the RBA increased the official cash rate by another 25 basis points to 4.6%. Treasurer Jim Chalmers maintains the conflict in the Middle East is to blame for pushing up inflation, contributing to the decision.
3: We are acting to respond to the very real, very substantial pressures that people are under.
2: Reserve Bank Governor Michelle Bullock says while the Iran war is playing its part, inflation is also being driven by government spending, the growth in AI data centres and weak productivity.
4: We're seeing signs that upside risks to inflation are materialising.
2: Governor Bullock has flagged a further rate hike is not off the cards when the board next meets on Melbourne Cup Day. Michael Packey reporting.
1: The Prime Minister has welcomed OpenAI's engagement with the federal government after rogue software accessed government websites. The tech giant has apologised for the incident, which happened in June, but the government was only told last week. OpenAI will delay the release of its next-generation model while the company strengthens cyber defences. AMA Victoria says doctors are incredibly frustrated they have to take strike action tomorrow due to failed pay and conditions negotiations. They're calling for a 12.5-hour cap on shifts, a limit of 4 consecutive night shifts instead of 7, and a 30% pay rise over 4 years. Emergency physician and president of AMA Victoria, Dr. Simon Judkins, says patient safety is at risk if doctors continue under these conditions.
5: We don't want to be doing this. The reason we are here, though, is that our doctors in our public hospitals, both our doctors in training, but also our senior doctors, are working under incredibly stressful conditions, really conditions that lead our doctors to be incredibly fatigued.
1: Australian workers are increasingly choosing to stay in their job. Data from the Australian HR Institute has found average employee turnover in the September quarter was close to historic lows at 13.4%, down from 15.2% for the same quarter last year. Chief Executive Officer Sarah McCann-Bartlett says employees are cautious about the job market.
6: For employers, it means that they potentially have a more stable workforce, but the risk is that they could lose bringing in new employees with different perspectives, new skills.
1: And special services have been held across the country to honour officers who've lost their lives in the line of duty as part of National Police Remembrance Day. This is AIR National News. A Geelong veteran is hanging up the boots due to repeated head knocks. Jordan Tunbridge reports.
7: Jake Colajasny's AFL career is over after 209 games with the Cats. The 31-year-old premiership defender has been medically retired due to a history of concussions. It was recently revealed Colajasny had signed a secret waiver to keep playing despite concerns over his brain health. Geelong was later fined $140,000 over the agreement. His twin brother Cade was also forced into retirement because of concussion in 2020. Jordan Tunbridge, Melbourne.
1: Newcastle Knights hooker Phoenix Crosland has copped a four-match ban, ruling him out of Sunday's NRL Grand Final. The 26-year-old pleaded guilty to a dangerous contact charge for a tackle which left Penrith's Nathan Cleary with a broken leg. Roosters captain James Tedesco believes Daly Cherry Evans has had the last laugh at his critics. The veteran's switch from Manly was questioned after a mixed start to the season. Ahead of Sunday's grand final against Newcastle, Tedesco says DCE's impact has been crucial.
8: Everyone's saying how good the move was now at the start of the year. I don't think everyone was saying that, were they? So it's quite just shows how good Chez is. You know, his leadership and his game experience, you know, you can't replace that.
1: And the Socceroos have fallen to a 4-2 defeat against Brazil in front of more than 52,000 fans in Brisbane. Australian Independent Radio News.
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9: This is Triple Y weather. Currently outside, it's 18 degrees. 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
1: Hey, boy, Alan, this is Veg. I do Choice Cuts every second Friday night, and after 40 years, I still enjoy it. 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
1: Good morning, I'm Lee Harrison. Industry groups warn the latest interest rate rise will heap even more pressure on struggling businesses. The Reserve Bank has lifted the official cash rate to 4.6%. A further rate hike has not been ruled out as inflation remains stubbornly high. David Alexander from the Chamber of Commerce and Industry says the government must work to boost productivity.
2: Today's rate rise should be a ringing alarm bell for the government to change course on the economy. We need budget reform, tax reform, industrial relations reform to lift the speed limit and grow the economy.
1: Police have charged three people, including the alleged gunman, accused of being involved in the mistaken identity killing of a man in Sydney's southwest. 23-year-old Marco Tapia died at the scene after being shot inside a Glen Alpine home. Detectives allege the trio aged between 16 and 23 all entered the house on the night of the incident. The Albanese government has directed all departments to harden their cyber security defences against emerging AI threats. Nelson Scott reports.
3: The nation has received a stark wake-up call to the threat of AI cyber attacks after a rogue bot gained unauthorised access to four government websites. Labor has ordered agencies to audit outdated systems and implement plans to reduce reliance on legacy technology. The directive aims to patch security flaws quickly without accidentally taking public websites offline. Departments will also be required to submit compliance reports to help identify vulnerabilities before they're exploited. Nelson Scott, Canberra.
1: The US Secretary of State has claimed the plot that targeted an RAF base in the UK clearly involves a foreign actor. Five people have been arrested on suspicion of terror offences but released on police bail after being stopped near RAF Fairford. Iran has denied any involvement despite the base being used by US forces to launch attacks in the Middle East. Genetic analysis has uncovered the potential benefits of aspirin when it comes to lowering a person's risk of dementia. A Monash University study has examined how a person's genes influence the medication's effect on their cognitive decline. Monash University's Dr. Peter Fransquit says the research provided some promising results.
4: We found that there's a genetic signature which if people take the aspirin, lowers their dementia risk by 70%.
1: In other news, the consumer watchdog has fined two Australian retailers for misleading customers during last year's Black Friday sales. And a man in Singapore has been charged with posting an AI-generated image of a saltwater crocodile in a popular reservoir, sparking public concern and causing the water agency to suspend its work. This is Air National News. The Socceroos have fallen to a 4-2 defeat against Brazil in front of more than 52,000 fans at Lang Park in Brisbane. Fresh from a superb performance in Townsville on Friday night, the Socceroos will once again take plenty from a contest that ebbed and flowed throughout 90 thoroughly engaging minutes. Captain Kalyn Ponga has expressed his relief at sticking solid with the Knights. The 28-year-old has had numerous opportunities to join rival clubs during his time in Newcastle, but he says qualifying for Sunday night's grand final against the Roosters has vindicated his loyalty.
5: Over my time here, there's definitely been, you know, some downs, but moments like this, it's all worth it. You know, to stick it out, to continue to have faith in the club and to want to pursue the dream here, I'm grateful that I've stuck around.
1: Meanwhile, Newcastle Knights hooker Phoenix Crosland has copped a four-match ban, ruling him out of Sunday's grand final. The 26-year-old pleaded guilty to a dangerous contact charge for a tackle which left Penrith's Nathan Cleary with a broken leg. And Fremantle captain Alex Pearce has suffered a partial tear of his right Achilles tendon and a calf strain, but is expected to return to training in pre-season. The defenders suffered the injuries in the third quarter of last weekend's grand final loss to Brisbane. Australian Independent Radio News.
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6: This is Triple Y weather. Currently outside, it's 18 degrees. For more information, head to our website www.triplewy.com.au and click on weather.
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0: 4 to 6 Tuesday. 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
1: Good morning, I'm Lee Harrison. The construction sector warns the latest interest rate rise will slow the building of new homes. The RBA has lifted the official cash rate to 4.6%, its highest level in 15 years. Master Builders Association's Matthew Pollock says the hike puts further pressure on the feasibility of projects across the sector.
2: We already are in an environment where project feasibility, you know, the input costs that go into construction, is the major impediment to getting projects, you know, off the drawing board and into the ground.
1: The Greens are preparing to choose their next leader at a retreat following the resignation of Larissa Waters. Senators Maureen Faruqi and Nick McKim are understood to be preparing a joint ticket. Sarah Hanson-Young has also thrown her hat in the ring to lead the party. All Australian government departments have been ordered to strengthen their cybersecurity systems. The order follows a rogue OpenAI bot breaching four government websites, including Medicare. The directive aims to fix security flaws quickly without accidentally taking public websites offline. Meanwhile, the US president has met with senior tech figures as he pushes a formal renaming of artificial intelligence to superintelligence. Donald Trump held a luncheon with executives at major AI firms to talk about the emerging technology. President Trump has again played down calls for more global guardrails to slow down the rapid progress.
3: Well, there's a belief that there should be tremendous self-regulation, and we automatically have regulation with the Department of Justice, the FBI, all of that. But the self-regulation is very important.
1: UK counter-terrorism police say petrol but no explosive devices were found in the vans intercepted near a defence base on Sunday. Five men arrested on suspicion of terrorism offences have been released on police bail as investigations continue. RAF Fairford has been used by the US as part of operations in Iran. Tehran denies any involvement, but US Secretary of State Marco Rubio has told Fox News there's clearly foreign involvement in the alleged plot.
4: What happened, what almost happened, what could have happened in the UK over the weekend is a very serious situation. It's one that clearly involves the hands of a foreign actor. I won't get into great detail about that yet. I do want to thank the authorities in the United Kingdom who have been very cooperative.
1: In other news, new data shows an increase in energy efficiency across Australia. The total amount of energy needed to power the country's economy has fallen by almost 5% in less than a decade. Amaze Sim has paid a $138,000 penalty for breaching anti-fraud rules. The communications watchdog has found the telco failed to carry out ID checks before transferring phone numbers over from other providers. And the Trade Minister will seek greater market access for Australian wines and spirits in Canada at the G20 gathering in the US. This is AIR National News. The Socceroos have gone down swinging against Brazil, losing 4-2 in their second friendly in Brisbane. Australia took the lead midway through the first half, courtesy of a screamer from Connor Metcalf from outside the box.
5: Metcalf again, he's got a good left foot on him. Metcalf! And the Socceroos lead! 2 goals in 4 minutes!
1: That call thanks to Paramount Plus. Knights hooker Phoenix Crosland has been suspended for 4 games by the NRL judiciary for the hip-drop tackle on Nathan Cleary. He told the judiciary he was devastated he'd put his favourite player in hospital and has called Cleary to apologise. Richmond insists there's plenty of green shoots despite what President John O'Rourke's described as a disappointing season. The Jack Dyer medal was held last night, with Tim Taranto winning his third Tigers best and fairest. The president expects the club to climb the ladder next year.
6: But we also know from all the evidence on successful rebuilds in the modern era, including our own in the early 2010s, that significant improvement in on-field competitiveness occurs across years 3 and 4.
1: And Pat Cummins could play his first one-day international since 2024 in the final game of the series against South Africa tonight. The Aussies are 2-0 down. Australian Independent Radio News.
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7: This is Triple Y weather. Currently outside, it's 19 degrees. For more information, head to our website, www.triplewy.com.au, and click on weather.
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0: This is Air News South Australia. Good morning, I'm Steve Barker. SA's Sarah Hanson-Young is throwing her hat in the ring to lead the Greens following the resignation of Federal leader Larissa Waters. Senator Waters has stepped down from the top job to manage a chronic kidney condition. Neither David Shoebridge nor Maureen Faruqi have ruled out a bid for the leadership. The party will choose its next leader via a secret ballot over the coming days at a retreat in Sydney. More homes for SA were on the state and federal government's agenda yesterday. The focus was on the redevelopment of two defence sites, Hampstead at Greenacres and Keswick on the Anzac Highway. Hampstead could accommodate 400 homes around a large public park, while Keswick could be handed over as early as 2030. Prime Minister Anthony Albanese says redeveloping these sites makes sense.
1: There were a range of defence assets which weren't being fully utilised and which made more sense to use for Australia's national interest.
0: Police have arrested two men after they were allegedly involved in a theft and assault in the Adelaide CBD. Darren McAlane with the details.
2: Police were called to a bicycle shop on Halifax Street after four men allegedly attempted to steal items from the store. A staff member was assaulted and sustained minor injuries when they attempted to stop one of the suspects from leaving. SA police arrested a 38-year-old man from Edwardstown and he was charged with theft and breaching a bail agreement. A 22-year-old man from Valley View was arrested and charged with theft, aggravated assault and drug possession. Both men will refuse bail and will reappear in the Adelaide Magistrates Court at a later date. Darren McAlane, Air News.
0: New measures to crack down on knife crime have seen police seize more than 80 weapons in the state's shopping centres over the past year. Sarah Patterson explains.
3: The expanded police powers to search people in South Australian shopping centres will continue following the seizure of dozens of weapons in recent months. The new laws enable police to stop and search anyone inside a declared shopping precinct and turn them away for 24 hours. From 10,000 wand searches across 18 centres, at least 80 weapons have been uncovered. Police say the legislation will continue to be utilised for as long as it's available. Sarah Patterson, Air News.
0: The booming tobacco black market has wiped another $200 million from the federal coffers, sparking a warning there could soon be no legal tobacco market left. CEO of the Australian Association of Convenience Stores, Theo Fucare, says the federal government has their priorities all wrong.
4: This federal excise topped out around $16 billion around 6 or 7 years ago. It's now below $4 billion for the first time since the turn of the century. Clearly, government excise is going

0: forward to seeing our Pelicans. Penguins also being vaccinated at the zoo.
1: And in air sport, the Adelaide 36ers trained yesterday ahead of Friday night's clash on the road against Illawarra. The Sixers are currently third on the NBL table with a 2-1 record. I'm Steve Barker. This is Air News South Australia.
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3: This is Triple Y weather. Currently outside, it's 21 degrees. 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
1: Good morning, I'm Lee Harrison. Mortgage holders are being warned interest rates may not yet have reached their peak. The Reserve Bank raised interest rates for the fourth time this year, saying stubbornly high inflation can't simply be blamed on the conflict in the Middle East. The opposition says the government must acknowledge its own spending is a contributing factor. Economist Stephen Walters says the government is bringing in enough money to turn the budget around.
2: I like to keep this very simple. The government spend as a share of the economy is the highest since the 1980s. So they really should be running whopping budget surpluses here if spending wasn't so high.
1: The Albanese government has directed all departments to harden their cybersecurity defences against emerging AI threats. Nelson Scott reports.
3: The nation has received a stark wake-up call to the threat of AI cyber attacks after a rogue bot gained unauthorised access to four government websites. Labor has ordered agencies to audit outdated systems and implement plans to reduce reliance on legacy technology. The directive aims to patch security flaws quickly without accidentally taking public websites offline. Departments will also be required to submit compliance reports to help identify vulnerabilities before they're exploited.
1: Meanwhile, the US president is again playing down the need for guardrails around AI, despite calls from within the industry for a slowdown. Donald Trump has hosted officials from multiple tech giants to discuss the state of the industry as he seeks to call the technology superintelligence. He claims artificial intelligence is no longer appropriate.
4: Renaming artificial intelligence, because it's not artificial, we all agree on that. And we're going to be renaming it superintelligence, officially renaming it.
1: The long-awaited Melbourne Airport rail line will edge closer in 2028. Eddie Summerfield explains.
5: The Premier will be joined by Prime Minister Anthony Albanese this morning, announcing the second stage of the airport rail link from Sunshine to the edge of the airport precinct, with construction to begin from 2028. Stage 2 sees a 7.4-kilometre rail line from Albion. It'll include a new station in Ben Carroll's electorate at Keilor East, but there's still no word on when the airport rail link will be completed. Eddie Summerfield, Melbourne.
1: In other news, UK counter-terrorism police say petrol but no explosive devices were found in the vans intercepted near a defence base on Sunday. Five men arrested on suspicion of terrorism offences have been released on police bail as investigations continue. New data shows an increase in energy efficiency across Australia. The total amount of energy needed to power the country's economy has fallen by almost 5% in less than a decade. And Queensland's favourite blue heeler Bluey has been a major driver behind a tourism boost. Tourism Research Australia data shows international visitor spending has increased in the state by 25.7%, nearly double the national growth rate. This is AIR National News. A Geelong veteran is hanging up the boots due to repeated head knocks. Jordan Tunbridge reports.
6: Jake Colajasny's AFL career is over after 209 games with the Cats. The 31-year-old premiership defender has been medically retired due to a history of concussions. It was recently revealed Colajasny had signed a secret waiver to keep playing despite concerns over his brain health. Geelong was later fined $140,000 over the agreement. His twin brother Cade was also forced into retirement because of concussion in 2020. Jordan Tunbridge, Melbourne.
1: Newcastle Knights hooker Phoenix Crosland has copped a four-match ban, ruling him out of Sunday's NRL Grand Final. The 26-year-old pleaded guilty to a dangerous contact charge for a tackle which left Penrith's Nathan Cleary with a broken leg. Roosters captain James Tedesco believes Daly Cherry Evans has had the last laugh at his critics. The veteran's switch from Manly was questioned after a mixed start to the season. Ahead of Sunday's grand final against Newcastle, Tedesco says DCE's impact has been crucial.
7: Everyone's saying how good the move was now at the start of the year. I don't think everyone was saying that, were they? So it's quite just shows how good Chez is. You know, his leadership and his game experience, you know, you can't replace that.
1: And the Socceroos have fallen to a 4-2 defeat against Brazil in front of more than 52,000 fans in Brisbane. Australian Independent Radio News.
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8: 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Currently outside, it's 21 degrees. For more information, head to our website, www.triplewy.com.au, and click on weather.

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This is the greatest and best song in the world. Tribute. Long time ago, me and my brother Kyle here, we was hitchhiking down a long and lonesome road. All of a sudden, there shined a shiny demon in the middle of the road. And he said...

needless to say, the beast was stunned. A whip crack went his rumpy tail, and the beast was done. He asked us,